Whether you're driving down the road, working around the house, or sitting on the porch enjoying the mountains, we're glad you're listening to Christian Radio, WKRK.

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Sometimes all it takes is one good song to remind you that everything's going to be all right. That's what we love about this music on WKRK.

Hey, it's Greg Goodman. If you've been with us for a while today, thank you. And if you just found us on the dial, welcome. This is Christian Radio, WKRK, playing Southern Gospel music around the clock.

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In Leviticus, he's our high priest.

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We have more great Southern Gospel songs lined up for you. I'm Greg Goodman. 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
1: ABC News, I'm Dave Packer. Republicans gathering tonight and tomorrow night for their two-day midterm convention in Dallas. President Trump speaking both nights. An issue on Air Force One, an emergency inflatable slide deployed just before the president boarded for Dallas. Reporters asking,
2: are you sure this plane is safe to fly?
3: Yeah, I am. Or I wouldn't be on it.
4: The president eventually boarding the Qatari-gifted jet and taking off for Dallas. With President Trump's approval rating at a record low 33%, some Republicans in tough races skipping the convention.
1: ABC's Rachel Scott traveling with the president. Stocks plunged again today as the price of a barrel of oil surged past $100 a barrel, the Dow falling 405 points. Visiting Ecuador, Secretary of State Marco Rubio on the U.S. approach toward combating drug trafficking in Latin American waters, saying the Trump administration is now focused on working with allied countries, but insisting that the military will still, quote, blow up ships if need be. This is ABC News. The Pennsylvania Supreme Court is weighing whether to add new legal protections for defendants accused of providing drugs that caused a deadly overdose. A new dire warning from those working on artificial intelligence models.
5: A researcher at Anthropic, the company behind Claude, posted late Tuesday that he quit. He wrote that the people building AI earnestly believe that it could kill us all by the end of the decade. This is not a marketing stunt. A current Anthropic team leader responded, saying we really do earnestly believe AI could kill all humans, adding he thinks it's a greater than 10% chance of that over the next decade. And this comes after OpenAI's chief scientist warned that AI models are becoming superhuman in their ability to break in and out of computer systems.
1: ABC's Elizabeth Schulze, live from New York, it'll be Jalen Brunson hosting the season premiere of Saturday Night Live on September 26th. It'll be another first for the NBA champion who led the New York Knicks to the team's first title in 53 years. Dave Packer, ABC News.
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8: From the WKRK Forecast Center, this is meteorologist Steve Hamilton. Pretty hot for the next couple of days. We do have a cold front on the way that'll be getting here on Friday afternoon. It'll be clear overnight, our low in the low 60s, and then a mix of sunshine and clouds on Thursday, and we're going up to 90. Clear in mid-60s on Thursday night, and then Friday we start off sunny. We're going up to about 90 and pretty humid. Afternoon showers and thunderstorms with that cold front coming in. 80s and showers over the weekend.

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1: 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I'm Greg Goodman, and we're playing Southern Gospel music all day and all night long on 105.5 FM, 1320 AM, and cable channel 25. 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

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But our signal reaches folks all across western North Carolina, northern Georgia, and eastern Tennessee. 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
1: ABC News, I'm Dave Packer. President Trump is the keynote speaker on both nights of the Republican midterm convention. He's speaking now.
2: In 55 days, Americans will be going to the polls in one of the most important elections in our country's history. Your vote will decide whether our country stumbles at the starting gate of the next 250 years or surges forward and never, ever looks back.
1: The trade war with Canada escalates. Now multiple Canadian provinces have banned the import of American liquor. A panel of federal judges heard arguments today over whether prescribing rules should be tightened for mifepristone, a key drug used in the most common abortion method in the U.S. Black box recordings released today show one of the pilots of the Amazon cargo plane that careened off a Miami runway, killed five people, repeatedly warned that they were coming in too fast, and at the last second urged them to abort the landing. This is ABC News. A new study in the Journal of Investigative Dermatology suggests that GLP-1 weight loss medications could be linked to male pattern hair loss. More from ABC News medical correspondent Dr. Darian Sutton.
3: They used a large genetic database, over 200,000 participants, and they found that men who were more likely to have the GLP-1 receptor, that's what these medications target that leads to these results, tended to have higher rates of hair loss. Now, this study doesn't confirm that GLP medications lead to hair loss, but certainly a clue that they might be connected.
1: Women may also experience hair loss along the hairline. A federal judge in Miami has ruled that social media influencers Andrew and Tristan Tate must remain in custody as they fight extradition to the United Kingdom. That's where the brothers are accused of rape and sex trafficking. They've repeatedly denied wrongdoing. As the trade war with Canada heats up, the Buffalo Bills announced that they'll celebrate both the American and Canadian anthems during the pregame to the home opener September 17th. Dave Packer, ABC News.
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6: From the WKRK Forecast Center, this is meteorologist Steve Hamilton. Pretty hot for the next couple of days. We do have a cold front on the way that'll be getting here on Friday afternoon. It'll be clear overnight, our low in the low 60s, and then a mix of sunshine and clouds on Thursday, and we're going up to 90. Clear in mid-60s on Thursday night, and then Friday we start off sunny. We're going up to about 90 and pretty humid. Afternoon showers and thunderstorms with that cold front coming in. 80s and showers over the weekend.

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If you grew up in the mountains, chances are you grew up hearing music just like this. Southern Gospel is a part of who we are, and we're proud to share it every day on WKRK.

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1: ABC News, I'm Dave Packer. It is night one of the Republican midterm convention in Dallas, but for President Trump, it's more like a rally. The president speaking both nights, and tonight he's telling voters that if Republicans win, he'll make it worth their while financially.
2: So if the Republicans win, you win with us and you get $5,000. It will be called the Trump dividend. We'll call it the Trump dividend.
1: Stocks plunged again today as the price of a barrel of oil surged over $100. The Dow fell 405 points. An issue with the new Qatari gifted Air Force One just as President Trump was about to board to travel to Dallas. An inflatable slide unexpectedly deployed. Turns out that it was triggered accidentally, but the president took the plane anyway. Helena Foulkes has defeated sitting Rhode Island Governor Dan McKee in the state's Democratic primary, making him the first governor in any U.S. state to lose a party primary since 2018. This is ABC News. Apple has unwrapped its newest iPhone.
3: The iPhone Duo marks Apple's first foray into the foldable smartphone market. The $2,000 device is shorter and squatter than a normal iPhone, but can unfold into a small tablet that the company says is better for editing spreadsheets or watching movies. Samsung, Huawei, Motorola, and Google have been building folding smartphones for years with limited success. The devices only account for about 2% of the global smartphone market, according to Counterpoint Research. Mike DeBus, ABC News.
1: Girl Scout cookies can really hit the spot, and for the first time, Girl Scout cookies for dogs will go on sale in January. It was on this date in 1992 that Nirvana took the stage at the MTV Video Music Awards performing Lithium. And the network says Nirvana will be the recipient of the MTV Michael Jackson Video Vanguard Award later this month. The VMAs air September 27th. Dave Packer, ABC News.
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6: From the WKRK Forecast Center, this is meteorologist Steve Hamilton. Pretty hot for the next couple of days. We do have a cold front on the way that'll be getting here on Friday afternoon. It'll be clear overnight, our low in the low 60s, and then a mix of sunshine and clouds on Thursday, and we're going up to 90. Clear in mid-60s on Thursday night, and then Friday we start off sunny. We're going up to about 90 and pretty humid. Afternoon showers and thunderstorms with that cold front coming in. 80s and showers over the weekend.

It's amazing how a good song can change the whole mood of your day. And that's what we try to do here on WKRK. Just keep the encouragement coming. That particular song for you may be coming up next.

Hey, it's Greg Goodman. Nothing like a good Southern gospel song to brighten the day, and we've got plenty more coming up right here on Christian Radio, WKRK, serving the mountains of North Carolina, Georgia, and Tennessee.

Hey, it's Greg Goodman. So glad you decided to spend part of your day with us. More Southern Gospel music is coming up in just a bit on WKRK Murphy.

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1: ABC News, I'm Dave Packer. President Trump with a 1 hour, 45-minute speech tonight on the first night of the Republican midterm convention. The president promising that if Republicans win both the House and the Senate, every adult in the U.S. will get a $5,000 dividend. Rhode Island's incumbent governor has lost his state's primary election. Helena Foulkes is projected to beat incumbent governor Dan McKee in the Democratic primary. Foulkes called for unity, saying she'll be a governor for everyone.
2: There is so much work to be done, and we need to do this together and for everyone. Not a governor for one party, not a governor for one neighborhood, one industry, or one zip code.
1: Meanwhile, John Reed has won the Democratic nomination for U.S. Senate in Rhode Island. Apple unveiled its first foldable iPhone. It'll be called the iPhone Duo, starting price $2,000. It was a passion project of former CEO Tim Cook. This is ABC News. A 73-year-old whose 16 grandchildren were found living in squalid conditions at a rural Ohio home has been found mentally incompetent to stand trial. Another health warning as concerns persist from the last food recalls.
3: Federal health officials warn that broccoli sprouts are making people sick at restaurants and grocery stores in three states. 22 sick, two in the hospital. The outbreak currently in Idaho, Montana, and Washington. Across the country, for back to school, it's no shredded lettuce, no jalapenos at many districts that ABC News has reached out to. Neither is part of any current recall, but districts say they're acting out of an abundance of caution after this summer's scare. Wayne Cabot, ABC News.
1: Houston Astros second baseman Jose Altuve doubled in the third inning against the Philadelphia Phillies for his 2,500th career hit. The piano man opening up about his health. He reveals on a Sirius channel he underwent brain surgery to treat a condition that affects balance. Dave Packer, ABC News.
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6: From the WKRK Forecast Center, this is meteorologist Steve Hamilton. Pretty hot for the next couple of days. We do have a cold front on the way that'll be getting here on Friday afternoon. It'll be clear overnight, our low in the low 60s, and then a mix of sunshine and clouds on Thursday, and we're going up to 90. Clear in mid-60s on Thursday night, and then Friday we start off sunny. We're going up to about 90 and pretty humid. Afternoon showers and thunderstorms with that cold front coming in. 80s and showers over the weekend.

One of the best things about Southern gospel music is the message. It's about faith, hope, and loving one another. You'll hear plenty of that right here on WKRK.

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Faith, hope, and encouragement. That's what we're all about on WKRK.

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WKRK.

Right here in the mountains, faith and community still mean a lot. That's what this music is all about, and that's what you'll hear on Christian Radio, WKRK.

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1: ABC News, I'm Dave Packer. President Trump was the keynote speaker on night one of the first midterm convention in the history of the Republican Party. After the president made his case for why Americans should vote Republican in November, he essentially promised Americans cash for votes.
2: You win with us and you get $5,000. It will be called the Trump dividend.
1: An issue with the new Qatari gifted Air Force One, just as President Trump was about to board to travel to Dallas for the convention, an inflatable slide was accidentally triggered, but the president took the plane anyway. Multiple Canadian provinces have banned the import of American liquor as the trade war with the U.S. escalates. The Philippine Coast Guard is saying at least five people died and more than 80 are missing after a ferry caught fire off Palawan Island in the western Philippines. The Seahawks beat the Patriots 13-10 Wednesday night, the first game of the 2026 NFL regular season. This is ABC News. There's a new iPhone hitting the market.
3: Apple pulling the wraps off the iPhone Duo, the company's first entry into the small but growing segment of folding smartphones. The Duo is about the size and shape of a passport, and when it's closed, it's designed to function just like a normal iPhone. The exterior screen can make calls, take pictures, scroll social media, but if you want some more real estate to edit a spreadsheet or watch a movie, the phone unfolds into a small tablet. Prices start at $2,000. About what you'd pay for similar devices from Samsung and Google. Mike Dubosky, ABC News.
1: In July and August, the College Sports Commission cleared more than $227 million worth of name, image, and likeness deals. That's nearly double the value of all deals cleared in the first year of the commission's existence. Robert Pinsky, who served as U.S. Poet Laureate from 1997 to 2000, has received a $100,000 Lifetime Achievement Award from the Poetry Foundation. Dave Packer, ABC News.
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6: From the WKRK Forecast Center, this is meteorologist Steve Hamilton. Pretty hot for the next couple of days. We do have a cold front on the way that'll be getting here on Friday afternoon. It'll be clear overnight, our low in the low 60s, and then a mix of sunshine and clouds on Thursday, and we're going up to 90. Clear in mid-60s on Thursday night, and then Friday we start off sunny. We're going up to about 90 and pretty humid. Afternoon showers and thunderstorms with that cold front coming in. 80s and showers over the weekend.

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Thanks for making us a part of your day.

Hey, thank you so much for spending a part of your day with us here on WKRK. 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Tell your loved ones to tune in and share the love.

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For the first time, the people who lived in darkness saw the light of love. The Holy Son of God wrapped himself in flesh to walk among us, to show us the Father, to become sin for us.

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The light of the world was extinguished by the cold hand of death, and we would be slaves to the darkness forever. But as dawn broke on Sunday morning, the light broke through the darkness.

Murphy sits right here in the corner of North Carolina, just a short drive from Georgia and Tennessee. And from here, we're sending Southern gospel music across the mountains on WKRK.

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1: ABC News, I'm Dave Packer. The first ever two-day Republican midterm convention wraps up Thursday following President Trump's keynote address for attendees Wednesday night.
2: 2 years ago, our country was dead. Now we're the hottest country anywhere in the world. Hottest in the world.
1: ABC's Rachel Scott in Dallas.
3: The big overarching takeaways, President Trump really wanted to sell this message of pretend like I am on the ballot. The president is keenly aware of his popularity across the country. He's keenly aware that when he was at the top of the ticket, Republicans have done better traditionally when he is running in an election.
1: A panel of federal judges heard arguments Wednesday over whether prescribing rules should be tightened for mifepristone, a key drug used in the most common abortion method in the United States. Black box recordings released Wednesday show one of the pilots of the Amazon cargo plane that careened off a Miami runway and killed five people repeatedly warned that they were coming in too fast and last second urged them to abort the landing. This is ABC News. ESPN has obtained a letter that LSU President Wade Roos sent to the SEC commissioner saying the Tigers have complied with conference rules by locking their roster without adding former NFL players, calling the issue moot. It comes ahead of a planned vote on LSU's conference membership. The creators of South Park are teasing a name change.
4: When Trey Parker and Matt Stone roll out season 29 next week,
5: going down to South America,
4: make that, they are changing the name, they say, to fall in line with President Trump's attempts to rename Lake Ontario, the Gulf of Mexico, even New Mexico after America. On their Instagram, the creators say they are inspired by the bravery and patriotism of Google Maps and Apple Maps for making the change. Wayne Cabot, ABC News.
1: Harry Styles says his 2026 tour has been so successful, he'll be adding 2027 dates. Styles says these will be the final cities, and after that, he doesn't know what comes next. Dave Packer, ABC News.
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8: From the WKRK Forecast Center, this is meteorologist Steve Hamilton. Pretty hot for the next couple of days. We do have a cold front on the way that'll be getting here on Friday afternoon. It'll be clear overnight, our low in the low 60s, and then a mix of sunshine and clouds on Thursday, and we're going up to 90. Clear in mid-60s on Thursday night, and then Friday we start off sunny. We're going up to about 90 and pretty humid. Afternoon showers and thunderstorms with that cold front coming in. 80s and showers over the weekend.

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should you go first and I remain to walk the road alone. I live in memory's garden, dear, the happy days we've known. In spring, I'll watch for roses red when fades the lilac blue. And in early fall, when brown leaves call, I'll catch a glimpse of you. Should you go first and I remain for battles to be fought, each thing you've touched along the way will be a hallowed spot. I'll hear your voice, I'll see your smile, and though blindly I may grope, the memory of your helping hand will buoy me on with hope. Should you go first and I remain to finish with the scroll, no lengthening shadow shall creep in to make this life seem droll. We've known so much of happiness, and we've had our cup of joy, but memory is one gift of God that death cannot destroy. Should you go first and I remain, one thing I'd have you do: walk slowly down that long, lone path, for soon I'll follow you. I want to know each step you take, that I may walk the same. For someday down that lonely road, you'll hear me call your name.

Hey, it's Greg Goodman. Southern gospel music has a way of reminding us that no matter what we're facing, there's always hope ahead. More great music is coming up.

Around here, we believe kindness still matters, and neighbors still look out for each other. That spirit is a part of the music you hear on WKRK.

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1: ABC News, I'm Dave Packer. President Trump was the keynote speaker on night one of the first midterm convention in the history of the Republican Party. After the president made his case for why Americans should vote Republican in November, he essentially promised Americans cash for votes.
2: You win with us and you get $5,000, it will be called the Trump dividend.
1: An issue with the new Qatari gifted Air Force One, just as President Trump was about to board to travel to Dallas for the convention, an inflatable slide was accidentally triggered, but the president took the plane anyway. Multiple Canadian provinces have banned the import of American liquor as the trade war with the U.S. escalates. The Philippine Coast Guard is saying at least five people died and more than 80 are missing after a ferry caught fire off Palawan Island in the western Philippines. The Seahawks beat the Patriots 13-10 Wednesday night, the first game of the 2026 NFL regular season. This is ABC News. There's a new iPhone hitting the market.
3: Apple pulling the wraps off the iPhone Duo, the company's first entry into the small but growing segment of folding smartphones. The Duo is about the size and shape of a passport, and when it's closed, it's designed to function just like a normal iPhone. The exterior screen can make calls, take pictures, scroll social media, but if you want some more real estate to edit a spreadsheet or watch a movie, the phone unfolds into a small tablet. Prices start at $2,000. About what you'd pay for similar devices from Samsung and Google. Mike Dubosky, ABC News.
1: In July and August, the College Sports Commission cleared more than $227 million worth of name, image, and likeness deals. That's nearly double the value of all deals cleared in the first year of the commission's existence. Robert Pinsky, who served as U.S. Poet Laureate from 1997 to 2000, has received a $100,000 Lifetime Achievement Award from the Poetry Foundation. Dave Packer, ABC News.
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6: From the WKRK Forecast Center, this is meteorologist Steve Hamilton. Pretty hot for the next couple of days. We do have a cold front on the way that'll be getting here on Friday afternoon. It'll be clear overnight, our low in the low 60s, and then a mix of sunshine and clouds on Thursday, and we're going up to 90. Clear in mid-60s on Thursday night, and then Friday we start off sunny. We're going up to about 90 and pretty humid. Afternoon showers and thunderstorms with that cold front coming in. 80s and showers over the weekend.

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Sometimes all it takes is one good song to remind you that everything's going to be all right. That's what we love about this music on WKRK.

though I've heard the battle raging, then I prayed till victory came. There've been times I really thought

Hey, it's Greg Goodman. If you've been with us for a while today, thank you. And if you just found us on the dial, welcome. This is Christian Radio, WKRK, playing Southern Gospel music around the clock.

lions chirp. The first are last, the last are first.

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Through the

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1: ABC News, I'm Dave Packer. The first ever two-day Republican midterm convention wraps up Thursday following President Trump's keynote address for attendees Wednesday night.
2: 2 years ago, our country was dead. Now we're the hottest country anywhere in the world. Hottest in the world.
1: ABC's Rachel Scott in Dallas.
3: The big overarching takeaways, President Trump really wanted to sell this message of pretend like I am on the ballot. The president is keenly aware of his popularity across the country. He's keenly aware that when he was at the top of the ticket, Republicans have done better traditionally when he is running in an election.
1: A panel of federal judges heard arguments Wednesday over whether prescribing rules should be tightened for mifepristone, a key drug used in the most common abortion method in the United States. Black box recordings released Wednesday show one of the pilots of the Amazon cargo plane that careened off a Miami runway and killed five people repeatedly warned that they were coming in too fast and last second urged them to abort the landing. This is ABC News. ESPN has obtained a letter that LSU President Wade Roos sent to the SEC commissioner saying the Tigers have complied with conference rules by locking their roster without adding former NFL players, calling the issue moot. It comes ahead of a planned vote on LSU's conference membership. The creators of South Park are teasing a name change.
4: When Trey Parker and Matt Stone roll out season 29 next week,
5: going down to South America,
4: make that, they are changing the name, they say, to fall in line with President Trump's attempts to rename Lake Ontario, the Gulf of Mexico, even New Mexico after America. On their Instagram, the creators say they're inspired by the bravery and patriotism of Google Maps and Apple Maps for making the change. Wayne Cabot, ABC News.
1: Harry Styles says his 2026 tour has been so successful, he'll be adding 2027 dates. Styles says these will be the final cities, and after that, he doesn't know what comes next. Dave Packer, ABC News.
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8: From the WKRK Forecast Center, this is meteorologist Steve Hamilton. Pretty hot for the next couple of days. We do have a cold front on the way that'll be getting here on Friday afternoon. It'll be clear overnight, our low in the low 60s, and then a mix of sunshine and clouds on Thursday, and we're going up to 90. Clear in mid-60s on Thursday night, and then Friday we start off sunny. We're going up to about 90 and pretty humid. Afternoon showers and thunderstorms with that cold front coming in. 80s and showers over the weekend.

We have more great Southern Gospel songs lined up for you. I'm Greg Goodman. Hope you're enjoying your day with Christian Radio, WKRK.

When I was a child, I was taught that money, even though it was necessary, was not the most important thing in life. Kindness, tenderness, understanding, forgiveness, and love were the things of real value.

like diamonds, and his smile was heaven sent. His hair was long and flowing, and his back

Right here in the mountains, faith and community still mean a lot. That's what this music is all about, and that's what you'll hear on Christian Radio, WKRK.

Hey, it's Greg Goodman. Nothing like a good Southern gospel song to brighten the day, and we've got plenty more coming up right here on Christian Radio, WKRK, serving the mountains of North Carolina, Georgia, and Tennessee.

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Hey, it's Greg Goodman. If you've been with us for a while today, thank you. And if you just found us on the dial, welcome. 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
1: ABC News, I'm Dave Packer. President Trump was the keynote speaker on night one of the first midterm convention in the history of the Republican Party. After the president made his case for why Americans should vote Republican in November, he essentially promised Americans cash for votes.
2: You win with us and you get $5,000. It will be called the Trump dividend.
1: An issue with the new Qatari gifted Air Force One, just as President Trump was about to board to travel to Dallas for the convention, an inflatable slide was accidentally triggered, but the president took the plane anyway. Multiple Canadian provinces have banned the import of American liquor as the trade war with the U.S. escalates. The Philippine Coast Guard is saying at least five people died and more than 80 are missing after a ferry caught fire off Palawan Island in the western Philippines. The Seahawks beat the Patriots 13-10 Wednesday night, the first game of the 2026 NFL regular season. This is ABC News. There's a new iPhone hitting the market.
3: Apple pulling the wraps off the iPhone Duo, the company's first entry into the small but growing segment of folding smartphones. The Duo is about the size and shape of a passport, and when it's closed, it's designed to function just like a normal iPhone. The exterior screen can make calls, take pictures, scroll social media, but if you want some more real estate to edit a spreadsheet or watch a movie, the phone unfolds into a small tablet. Prices start at $2,000. About what you'd pay for similar devices from Samsung and Google. Mike Dubosky, ABC News.
1: In July and August, the College Sports Commission cleared more than $227 million worth of name, image, and likeness deals. That's nearly double the value of all deals cleared in the first year of the commission's existence. Robert Pinsky, who served as U.S. Poet Laureate from 1997 to 2000, has received a $100,000 Lifetime Achievement Award from the Poetry Foundation. Dave Packer, ABC News.
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6: From the WKRK Forecast Center, this is meteorologist Steve Hamilton. Pretty hot for the next couple of days. We do have a cold front on the way that'll be getting here on Friday afternoon. It'll be clear overnight, our low in the low 60s, and then a mix of sunshine and clouds on Thursday, and we're going up to 90. Clear in mid-60s on Thursday night, and then Friday we start off sunny. We're going up to about 90 and pretty humid. Afternoon showers and thunderstorms with that cold front coming in. 80s and showers over the weekend.

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If you grew up in the mountains, chances are you grew up hearing music just like this. 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

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But our signal reaches folks all across western North Carolina, northern Georgia, and eastern Tennessee. 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

0: Sometimes all it takes is one good song to remind you that everything's going to be all right. That's what we love about this music on WKRK.
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1: ABC News, I'm Sherry Preston. The Republicans holding a midterm convention in Dallas. President Trump, the keynote, of course, promising $5,000 checks for every adult in America if the GOP maintains a majority in Congress come November. ABC's Jay O'Brien.
2: The back of the napkin math is that it would probably add something like $1 trillion to that $40 trillion deficit just to send out these checks. So it's unclear if these would even materialize. But in the meantime, when they're just in the promissory stage, when the president's just kind of throwing it out there, saying to voters that we will give you these checks if Republicans win, Democrats are saying that is clearly, in their view, an attempt to buy votes.
1: As for the other party, Helena Foulkes defeated Rhode Island Governor Dan McKee in the state's Democratic primary, making him the first governor in any U.S. state to lose a primary since 2018. Tomorrow is, of course, the 25th anniversary of 9/11, something to think about. A third of all Americans weren't alive that day. This is ABC News. Tomorrow marks 25 years since the September 11th attacks. Former President George W. Bush looking back on that day. In Dallas, here's ABC's Alan Skaya.
3: George W. Bush was at a school in Florida that morning and says he flew several places after the attacks, winding up in Nebraska. He says his national security team told him he needed to address the nation.
4: But I'm damn sure not going to give it from a bunker in Omaha, Nebraska. I thought that would be a psychological victory for those who attacked us.
3: So he went back to Washington. Condoleezza Rice was his national security advisor at the time and says they first thought United Flight 93 might have been shot down in Pennsylvania because it was not responding to orders.
5: Every plane had become a missile.
3: George W. Bush will spend the anniversary at Ground Zero in New York.
1: In the 25 years since the 9/11 attacks, the New York City Office of the Chief Medical Examiner has not stopped working to identify the nearly 3,000 victims killed in the Twin Towers that day. Just this year, a quarter century later, the office used genetic genealogy to identify another person who died. I'm Sherry Preston, ABC News.
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8: From the WKRK Forecast Center, this is meteorologist Steve Hamilton. Pretty hot for the next couple of days. We do have a cold front on the way that'll be getting here on Friday afternoon. It'll be clear overnight, our low in the low 60s, and then a mix of sunshine and clouds on Thursday, and we're going up to 90. Clear in mid-60s on Thursday night, and then Friday we start off sunny. We're going up to about 90 and pretty humid. Afternoon showers and thunderstorms with that cold front coming in. 80s and showers over the weekend.
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Sometimes the morning news can be a bit heavy, but remember, the one who created the sunrise is the same one watching over you today. We're here to keep your spirits high on WKRK. 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

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Stay tuned. Local weather and news at the top of each hour. But first, let's keep the praise going with more of the Southern gospel music you've grown up with and you love. 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
1: Good morning, friends. 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
1: ABC News, I'm Sherry Preston. The Republicans holding what they say is a midterm convention in Dallas, although some prominent members of the GOP are not there. ABC's Rachel Scott is.
2: There are some Republicans that are running in very competitive races. Dan Sullivan in Alaska, Susan Collins in Maine, who are not here. And there's questions about just how far this message can carry. President Trump, of course, is looking to energize voters, and they certainly have a lot of energy about him. There are a lot of Republicans who love President Trump, who defend President Trump. But there's also a lot of voters out there that are dealing with the realities of his economic agenda.
1: Without explaining where the money would come from or if it's even legal, the president is promising every adult in the country a $5,000 check should the Republicans win in November. According to the cockpit voice recorder, the pilots of the Amazon cargo jet that crashed in Miami Sunday have been interviewed by the NTSB. One of the pilots says he warned the other one before the crash that they were going way too fast. This is ABC News. Tomorrow, marking 25 years since the September 11th attacks, nearly 3,000 people were killed that day. ABC's Michelle Franson has more on some of those left behind.
3: Marion Fontana lost her firefighter husband, Dave Fontana, on 9/11, which was also their wedding anniversary.
4: I kind of knew that my life would never be the same.
3: The couple's son, Aiden, is now 30. Marion says it's been a long journey for both of them.
4: He is resilient too, thank God, and we've become very, very close.
3: She says they will spend this 9/11 at the beach.
4: We're going to write some poems in the sand and talk about him and, you know, pay tribute to what a wonderful man he was.
3: Michelle Franzen, ABC News, New York.
1: The latest warning about food that could make you sick. The FDA says broccoli sprouts could be contaminated with salmonella. So far, 22 people have become ill and two have been linked to the hospital. Shredded lettuce and jalapenos also linked to foodborne illnesses this summer. I'm Sherry Preston, ABC News.
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7: From the WKRK Forecast Center, I'm meteorologist Jennifer Naramore. Keeping it dry out there today, wall-to-wall sunshine, with our high hitting the upper 80s for the valleys, mid-70s for the mountains. Scattered cloudiness for the overnight hours and our low into the 60s. And then we're moving right on into an unsettled weather pattern. Dry early Friday, then a shot at showers with thunderstorms by the afternoon and evening. Our Friday high, low 90s, except mid-70s for the mountains. And then rounds of showers and thunderstorms becoming likely Saturday and more chances Sunday.
8: The town of Murphy and Cherokee County will hold a September 11th remembrance ceremony on Friday, September 11th at 8:40 in the morning. The ceremony will take place at Center Stage at Town Square in Murphy. This year marks the 25th anniversary of the September 11th attacks. The ceremony will remember the 2,977 people who were killed. It will also honor the first responders, military members, passengers, flight crews, workers, and civilians affected by the attacks. Local first responders will also be recognized for their continued service to the community. Mayor Tim Radford says the event will give the community a chance to remember those who were lost, honor those who answered the call, and reflect on the courage, service, and unity that followed. The public is invited to attend the September 11th Remembrance Ceremony at Center Stage at Town Square in Murphy.
9: School buses are on the roads, carrying our children to and from school. The Parker family of Parker's Burgers and Sweets urges all motorists to be alert. School buses make frequent stops, so be prepared for any emergencies. Yellow lights mean the bus is going to stop, and never pass a stop school bus with its red lights flashing on the right or left. Please be alert. Watch out for the children. Happy school year from Parker's Burgers and Sweets, Highway 64 west of Murphy.
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The morning is flying by, isn't it? If you're just now joining us, welcome to The Morning Show. We've got more of that Southern gospel music you love coming right up on WKRK. 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

0: It's a brand new day with brand new mercies. Tim Radford here, glad to be sharing them with you here on WKRK. No matter what happened yesterday, today is a fresh start. Let's make the most of it with a little bit of praise and Southern gospel harmony.
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Tim Radford here. I love looking out the window at these mountains first thing in the morning. We are truly blessed to live where we do. And I'm honored to share this morning with you on WKRK. Let's keep this spirit of praise and harmony going together. It's the Morning Show on WKRK.

as a prayer. Dad, he'd always tell me, son, you gotta be tough. Mama'd kiss my cheek and say, play fair.

0: One of the things people love about Southern gospel music is the harmony. When a great quartet locks in on those notes, there's just nothing else like it. Glad you're spending some time with us right here on WKRK in Murphy.
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1: ABC News, I'm Sherry Preston. At the first ever GOP midterm convention meant to spark interest before the elections in November, President Trump promised $5,000 checks for every American adult in the country if the Republicans win.
2: Trump also threatening more strikes against Iran after saying the U.S. has detected new activity at one of Iran's deeply buried nuclear sites. Trump saying he expects the war will end after the November elections. The convention is aimed at boosting Republican candidates who are facing voter concerns about the war and the economy, including the price of gas, which now sits at $4.27 per gallon.
1: ABC's Hannah Batah, oil trading this morning at $102 a barrel. Calls for Congress to do more on artificial intelligence after warnings from researchers that some AI programs may be growing out of control. One researcher says AI could kill all humans within the next decade. Dozens missing after a ferry fire in the Philippines, and in China, at least 20 are dead after a cargo ship docked for repairs in the port of Qingdao caught fire. This is ABC News. More insight into the Lindsay Clancy murder trial. We're hearing from another juror who says he was convinced that she was in the throes of postpartum psychosis and not criminally responsible for killing her three children. ABC's Aaron Katursky covered the trial.
3: Nick Dargy's 25 years old. He was in the military serving in Korea when Lindsay Clancy killed her children, so he knew nothing about it until he sat through this entire harrowing six-week trial. And in the end, he said he was devastated that he and the other jurors were deadlocked for days, and he told me about the one holdout.
4: There was several times I would ask him to show us, like, evidence or, you know, describe a witness testimony that helped to prove what he was saying.
3: He said that holdout juror never provided an explanation.
1: The black revenge dress Princess Diana wore after it was revealed Prince Charles had not been faithful to her going up for auction could fetch up to $300,000. I'm Sherry Preston, ABC News.
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7: From the WKRK Forecast Center, I'm meteorologist Jennifer Naramore. Keeping it dry out there today, wall-to-wall sunshine, with our high hitting the upper 80s for the valleys, mid-70s for the mountains. Scattered cloudiness for the overnight hours and our low into the 60s. And then we're moving right on into an unsettled weather pattern. Dry early Friday, then a shot at showers with thunderstorms by the afternoon and evening. Our Friday high, low 90s, except mid-70s for the mountains. And then rounds of showers and thunderstorms becoming likely Saturday, and more chances Sunday.

Thank you for making WKRK a part of your life. I'm Tim Radford, and it is my pleasure to be with you on The Morning Show. We're your home for the harmonies you love and the message we all need. More music is coming your way. Stick around.

0: And a very good morning to you. Tim Radford here saying thanks for making WKRK a part of your listening routine. We're honored to bring Southern gospel music to Murphy and the surrounding communities every single day.
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Tim Radford here on WKRK. You know, there's a lot of noise in the world today, but we're here to focus on the good news. I hope you find a moment of peace and reflection as we listen to these favorites together this morning, right here on the WKRK Morning Show.

Is it just me, or does the coffee taste a little better when the music is this good? Tim Radford here on WKRK. Thanks for letting me be a small part of your morning routine. We have plenty more favorites coming up next, so don't go anywhere.

Some of the fondest memories of my childhood were woven around supper time, when Mom would come to the back steps of the old home place and she'd say, "George, honey, come on in, it's supper time." Oh my, how I'd love to hear that once more. But you know, for me, time has woven the realization of a truth that is even more thrilling. And that's when the Lord comes to the portals of glory and says to come on in for supper time. And we'll gather around the table with the Lord Himself at the greatest supper time of them all.

Good morning. Thanks for making WKRK a part of your routine. We know you have a choice on the radio dial, and we're honored you've chosen us for your Southern gospel music this morning. Let's keep the day moving with more of the songs you love.

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1: ABC News, I'm Sherry Preston. The Republicans holding their first ever midterm convention in Dallas. The president promising $5,000 checks for every American adult if the GOP keeps control of Congress in November. Even that, however, might not be enough. ABC's Mary Bruce with more from Dallas.
2: With the president's approval rating at a record low 33%, some Republican candidates in competitive races are opting to skip this convention entirely. Now, tonight on Night 2, Vice President J.D. Vance will be the headline address, but the president is also expected to speak again.
1: The European Union Central Bank has raised interest rates to cool inflation, being fueled by high oil prices triggered from the Iran war. Last night, a tribute to those killed in the 9/11 attacks.
3: 2,977 drones, one drone for every victim who lost their life on 9/11. The lights took to the skies and then recreated the outline of the Twin Towers.
1: ABC's Sam Champion. Tomorrow, of course, marks 25 years since the towers fell. This is ABC News. Tomorrow marks 25 years since nearly 3,000 people were killed in the 9/11 attacks. ABC's Michelle Franzen as the story of one family.
4: In New Jersey, Lisa Patterson remembers dropping off twins Lucy and Wyatt at preschool when she learned about the 9/11 attacks. She lost her husband, Stephen, who worked in the North Tower.
5: I've been picking up pieces of shattered, you know, heartaches along the way in the three of us. But we're doing remarkably well, and I'm so thankful.
4: Lisa continues to advocate for her son, Wyatt, who has a brain injury, but she says she's also getting a chance to think about what's next.
5: I just want to relax and take time and not feel guilty, like, you know, read on the beach and ride my bike and take beach walks.
4: Michelle Franzen, ABC News, New York.
1: Last night, 2,977 drones flew over Lower Manhattan, recreating the outline of the World Trade Center for each of the victims killed. Sherry Preston, ABC News.
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8: 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Good morning. It's sunny. 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We'll check on the weather in a minute. 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
1: 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Items that result in a recurring source of income, such as rental property, pets and livestock. You're welcome to give away your animals to good homes, but we do not allow animals to be sold or traded on Party Line. There is a limit of 2 automobiles for sale per year per person. 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
2: From the WKRK Forecast Center, I'm meteorologist Jennifer Naramore. Keeping it dry out there today, wall-to-wall sunshine, with our high hitting the upper 80s for the valleys, mid-70s for the mountains. Scattered cloudiness for the overnight hours and our low into the 60s. And then we're moving right on into an unsettled weather pattern. Dry early Friday, then a shot at showers with thunderstorms by the afternoon and evening. Our Friday high low 90s, except mid-70s for the mountains, and then rounds of showers and thunderstorms becoming likely Saturday and more chances Sunday.
3: Well, I hope it doesn't rain out the football game, because the football game's for Friday, September 11th. A.C. Reynolds at Murphy, and it's Armed Forces Night. Andrews has an open date. Haysville has an open date. Robbinsville plays at Mitchell. And of course, WKRK will be broadcasting live the Murphy AC Reynolds game. Pre-game program begins at 7, with the game starting at 7:30. So hopefully we won't be rained out. Well, you know, they'll play in the rain, but if it thunders, you know, they have to wait 30 minutes, I think it is, until they can go out on the field again. All right. The first round of performers and presenters for the 57th annual GMA Dove Awards has been announced. Chosen Road will perform. Jonathan Buckner says the group is in awe of the opportunity.
4: And it's honestly kind of hard to put into words. I grew up watching the Dove Awards on TV, and I can remember sitting there as a kid watching some of my heroes on that stage. And some of my favorite moments were always when a Southern gospel group would come out, because that was the music that I was raised on, or when a bluegrass artist would get a spot on the award show. Bluegrass music was the music that I started to fall in love with as a teenager. And I knew that those moments, it wasn't like the whole night was just Southern gospel or bluegrass gospel music. And so when those moments came on, I was glued to the screen, and I knew that it was something really special. To think all these years later that Chosen Road gets to have one of those moments, it's really just surreal. As far as the performance, I can't give a whole lot away about it, but I will say this. We really want to show people what can be done with bluegrass instrumentation. We love where the music came from, but we're also really excited about where the music can go. And more than anything, at the end of the day, we just want to make much of Jesus, represent this music as well as we can, and enjoy a moment that we are incredibly grateful to have.
3: Well, here's Chosen Road, and it's Kitchens and Cathedrals, and then the one before that, you'll recognize it.

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2: All right. 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And 1 acre of free firewood. 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Let's see. Karen Peck Gooch will be a presenter at the 57th annual GMA Dove Awards. We caught up with her on the red carpet at last year's event. She shared some of her thoughts on how the whole Christian music community is represented at the Dove Awards.
3: That I loved about the GMA Dove Awards, all the different genres of Christian music come together. Every genre is represented. And to be in that mix is very humbling. And it is a tremendous honor to be a part of it. And one thing that I'm seeing is there's such a kind spirit here. I mean, the Lord is present. And this younger generation, I love watching the younger generation because they love Jesus. And it just does my heart good because I know that my grandkids, they have great, great role models and great examples, and my children as well.
2: 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Here's Karen Peck Gooch and New River.

0: Good morning. You're on Party Line.
1: Good morning. 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

It is Thursday, September 10th, on our birthday list, Kevin Miller, Jewel Brooks, Linda Matthews, David Ramsey, Leon Teams, Lisa Adams, Lawrence Palmer, Crystal Clark, Kenneth Kirby, Ken Green, Justin Dockery, Jerry Gunnels, Jeannie Roberts, Jarrett Graves, Gray Reed, Deidre Mays, Becky Stone, Amanda Flagg, Alfred Dodge, Rick Martino, Jeannie Carlesco. That's our list for September 10th. Happy birthday to all of you from all of us at WKRK.

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1: In memory of those who died on September 11, 2001, we observe Patriot Day. On this 25th anniversary of this tragic day, it seems like a way to honor these individuals and their families is to celebrate the American dream. Dale Forbes of The Guardians explains what this means to him.
2: To me, the patriot dream is, first of all, loving your country, but then being able to live the American dream, you know, to be able to buy a house, to own a little land, to be able to be free, to make good decisions, to worship God the way that you want to worship God. 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
1: It is 940, 64 degrees with sunshine.
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1: It's Thursday. 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The Cherokee County Indian Community Club invites everyone to Heritage Day, Saturday, September 12th from 10 until 2. At 300 Airport Road in Marble. Come celebrate local Cherokee history and the descendants of the ancestors who stayed behind. 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That's Heritage Day, Saturday, 10 to 2 at the Cherokee County Indian Community Club in Marble. Sunday, September 13th, the Brasstown Concert Association will open its 53rd season with Nordensong. This is at the Community Room at the Keith House in John C. Campbell Folk School in Brasstown. It'll be Sunday at 2. And tickets are available at the door, $20 for adults, free for all students.
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2: The town of Murphy and Cherokee County will hold a September 11th remembrance ceremony on Friday, September 11th at 8:40 in the morning. The ceremony will take place at Center Stage at Town Square in Murphy. This year marks the 25th anniversary of the September 11th attacks. The ceremony will remember the 2,977 people who were killed.

0: It will also honor the first responders, military members, passengers, flight crews, workers, and civilians affected by the attacks. Local first responders will also be recognized for their continued service to the community. Mayor Tim Radford says the event will give the community a chance to remember those who were lost, honor those who answered the call, and reflect on the courage, service, and unity that followed. The public is invited to attend the September 11th Remembrance Ceremony at Center Stage at Town Square in Murphy.
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2: ABC News, I'm Sherry Preston. NTSB investigators are preparing to move the wreckage of the Amazon cargo plane to a hangar in Miami for more investigation following the Sunday crash that killed five people. ABC's Victor Oquendo in Miami says we are finding out more about the seconds before the plane landed.
3: Investigators say a little more than a minute before the plane touched down on the runway, one pilot warned they were going too fast and made additional comments regarding the aircraft's excessive speed throughout the remainder of the recording.
2: The NTSB's official report could take months or even years to finish. New numbers on inflation show it picked up at the wholesale level last month after cooling earlier this summer. High gas and oil costs because of the Iran war leading to a 5.4% hike in inflation in the month of August compared to last year. Price of U.S. crude has now risen to more than $100 a barrel for the first time since May. The price of Brent crude, which is the international standard, rose to more than $105 a barrel today. This is ABC News. Tomorrow, of course, marks 25 years since the 9/11 attacks. Former President George W. Bush looking back on that day. In Dallas, here's ABC's Alan Skaya.
4: George W. Bush was at a school in Florida that morning and says he flew several places after the attacks, winding up in Nebraska. He says his national security team told him he needed to address the nation.
5: But I'm damn sure not going to give it from a bunker in Omaha, Nebraska. I thought that would be a psychological victory for those who attacked us.
4: So he went back to Washington. Condoleezza Rice was his national security advisor at the time and says they first thought United Flight 93 might have been shot down in Pennsylvania because it was not responding to orders.
6: Every plane had become a missile.
4: George W. Bush will spend the anniversary at Ground Zero in New York.
2: In the 25 years since the 9/11 attacks, the New York City Office of the Chief Medical Examiner has worked tirelessly to identify the 2,753 people who were killed at the World Trade Center. Only 60% of them have been ID'd. At least 1,100 people have never been identified. I'm Sherry Preston, ABC News.
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11: From the WKRK Forecast Center, I'm meteorologist Jennifer Naramore. Keeping it dry out there today, wall-to-wall sunshine, with our high hitting the upper 80s for the valleys, mid-70s for the mountains. Scattered cloudiness for the overnight hours and our low into the 60s. And then we're moving right on into an unsettled weather pattern. Dry early Friday, then a shot at showers with thunderstorms by the afternoon and evening. Our Friday high low 90s, except mid-70s for the mountains. And then rounds of showers and thunderstorms becoming likely Saturday and more chances Sunday.
12: School buses are on the roads, carrying our children to and from school. 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Please be alert. 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Happy school year from Parker's Burgers and Sweets, Highway 64 west of Murphy.

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2: It's 69 degrees with bright sunshine, and the time is 10:13.
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1: The town of Murphy and Cherokee County will hold a September 11th remembrance ceremony on Friday, September 11th at 8:40 in the morning. The ceremony will take place at Center Stage at Town Square in Murphy. This year marks the 25th anniversary of the September 11th attacks. The ceremony will remember the 2,977 people who were killed. It will also honor the first responders, military members, passengers, flight crews, workers, and civilians affected by the attacks. Local first responders will also be recognized for their continued service to the community. Mayor Tim Radford says the event will give the community a chance to remember those who were lost, honor those who answered the call, and reflect on the courage, service, and unity that followed. The public is invited to attend the September 11th Remembrance Ceremony at Center Stage at Town Square in Murphy.

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0: 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Hey, Shannon.
1: Good morning, Donna. How are you today?
0: I'm fine and dandy.
1: Oh, good. Got a lot of information from the Cooperative Extension here in Cherokee County to pass on to you. Our Master Gardener that joins us a lot is not able to join us today, so he is actually doing a presentation in Georgia for another group at this exact same time, so he was not able to join us on the radio. So a few things they wanted me to remind you of is they have their fall plant, the fall bulb sale, I should say, not plant sale, but bulb sale going on. I know that my mom ordered some from them, and this helps promote their activities that they do here in Cherokee County. And their website to order that from, of course, you can call a Master Gardener if you'd like to, and here at the office, or they are usually not in the office, so you could have to talk to Doug, or you can leave a message for them and they pick up their messages. But that website is MG, capital M and capital G, the number one, and then a dot FP and the word fundraising.com. You'll also find flyers around and on our website and on their Cherokee County Master Gardener website or Facebook page, I should say, about this sale. But if you have questions about it, you can give us a call. We're happy to send you the link for that. This helps them do things like keeping up the plants at the Riverwalk and doing some of their other activities. They do some activities at the nursing home once a month with the residents there. So it's a lot of activities that this helps fund for the Master Gardeners. So this is a great way to donate to the Master Gardeners. They also have a great class coming up if you're interested in worrying about your plants that you have inside your house. They have an indoor plants, bringing the outdoor inside. So what to do when you bring your plants that have to be your they stay outside during the summer and then you bring in during the winter. They're going to have a class about that. It's called Indoor Plants Bringing the Outdoor In, and I believe this is their last of their series of their Speakers Bureau topics. So this is a great one. If you've not have experience with the Master Gardeners and you want to kind of learn more about what they do, and then take a really great class, this is a good way to do that, is to join in one of these classes. And this is called their Speakers Bureau, and they're setting up for next year already, doing plans for that. But this can be found, how to register for that class. It is free, so you don't have to pay anything, but you do need to pre-register, and you do that by going to our Eventbrite page. And our Eventbrite page is go.ncsu.edu/Cherokee County, all one word. And again, that's go.ncsu.edu/Cherokee County. Now, the beauty of that is that you can also find the other activities that, or you're going to hear Marlena mention a couple of those upcoming workshops that she has, and you can register for those same workshops on there. So when you go to that go page, you can also register by going to our website, which is cherokee.ces.ncsu.edu, and going to the Master Gardener link on that page, and then you can go down to the indoor plants, and it'll take you straight to that. Once you click on that, it'll take you straight to that Eventbrite page. So, and if you're looking for it through Eventbrite, you're just going to look for indoor plants, bringing the outdoor inside, and that should follow up. If you forget all these dots and all this stuff that I've just been rattling off, sometimes it's hard to follow that on the radio, I know. So don't forget about their fundraiser as well as that last class that's coming up. This is a great way, because it's, believe it or not, even with the hot temperatures, it is a great way to know about when to bring your plants in and what you should be looking for as far as weather. They are also doing something for the Dolly Day on 9/25. They're going to meet, the master gardeners are going to meet that morning down at the Riverwalk at the Perennial Garden, which is the one right next to the walk bridge at Conejita Park. So you know where the tennis courts and pickleball courts are? There's a walk bridge that goes across. It's on the other side of the opposite side from the tennis courts. Right there is a perennial garden. They're going to be cleaning up any invasive plants along the river walk. He told me to think kudzu. I'm like, good luck with that, cleaning kudzu up, getting it gone. But they are going to be cleaning up anything that's invasive that's along the river there. And the river walk, just kind of making sure it's all cleaned up. And that's their day of giving back. He says, bring gloves and bug spray. The hours for that is from 8:30 to 11:30. They're going to get started early because of the hot, in case it's pretty hot, because it has been really warm lately. He says to wear closed-toed shoes, long pants, and gloves, bring bug spray, a drink, and a snack if you need it. If you want to bring hand clippers or loppers, they've got some. They just don't have a lot of them extra. So if you'll bring your own hand clippers or loppers, if you want to clean up around there as you're giving back, they're welcoming you, anybody who would like to help with that, to come. Again, that's from 9:25, from 8:30 to 11:30, with the Master Gardeners to help with the Dolly Day give back to the community. So that's what the Master Gardeners have going on. I believe you've got some information, and we're gonna shoot for hoping that it works. But if it doesn't, we'll do something different. But I'll let you hear from. I think we're gonna try Danny first.
0: I'm working on it. It's thinking.
1: Okay.
0: You know how computers do that.
1: I do.
0: It's working on it. Thank you. Come on. Sometime or another.
1: Technology is wonderful.
2: Thanks for tuning in. This month, I'm appearing at technical assistance drop-in events at the senior centers. Mondays at 2 p.m. at Penland Senior Center right in town in Murphy. That's the 14th of September and the 21st. Then on Wednesday the 23rd, I'll be at Hiawassee Dam starting at 9:30. And then Thursday, October 1st, I'll be in Andrews beginning at 10 in the morning. And you can always make an appointment for one-on-one technical assistance by contacting us at the Cherokee County Center at 828-837-2210. My extension is 6. Now, this month, I'd like to spend my time talking about electronic waste. And I actually had a very interesting experience recently when, after a presentation where we had some technical difficulties at the start, this was actually at the Andrews Gardens Club, and we did work out our problem, but I was later offered a television by one of the participants. She said I could have it for my program, and I take it around with me just in case there was a malfunction. So I accepted the television, and it came in a new box. But inside the new box, there was an old TV, and it was very dusty. But that's okay. It works fine. I'll be able to use it. But I thought it was a very interesting experience for me to have, since I've been looking into this electronic waste issue. It turns out that it's currently the fastest growing solid waste stream on this planet. And I'm sure if you're anything like me, if you take a look around, like in your closet or your basement or your shed, your barn, your odds are you're probably going to find, maybe that old tube television or the cracked smartphone from 3 upgrades ago, or, that laptop that won't turn on anymore. It's easy to think these old gadgets are just junk, but unfortunately, electronics are a unique mix of high-value resources and environmental hazards. Inside that old device, there could be precious metals, possibly even gold, silver, probably copper, and this takes enormous amounts of energy to mine. Now, on the flip side, there are certainly toxic metals like lead, cadmium, mercury, and highly reactive lithium-ion batteries. These are the batteries that the airlines are always making a fuss about because they can ignite. So when e-waste ends up buried in a standard landfill, toxic metals can eventually leach into surrounding soil and water. Lithium-ion batteries, when they're tossed into regular trash, could ignite when they're crushed, either in a compactor truck or at the landfill itself. That's why the states across the board have officially banned computer equipment and televisions from landfills. As far as I know, I looked into it, I think North Carolina began that ban in 2011. So in rural areas like ours, you know, here in Cherokee County, disposing of old technology takes a bit of deliberate planning and care. We don't have curbside pickup coming down every mountain lane. And leaving an old television behind the shed or dumping technology somewhere out in nature is just an inexcusable, it's just something that should not happen by, you know, it should not be done by anyone for any reason. Fortunately, doing the right thing is simple, especially once you know your options. So if your old equipment still works, you know, start with donation. Local community charities, thrift shops, and nonprofits in Murphy and Andrews, you know, will accept functional laptops, screens, small appliances, and these could support needy local families. And if the item is completely dead or obsolete, North Carolina's statewide electronics management program helps keep these items out of the trash. And right here in Cherokee County, on the 4-lane, you can drop off e-waste directly at the county facility. The landfill and recycling facility is officially on Route 19, near mile marker 30. Accepts recyclable materials, including major electronics appliances. Additionally, the county convenience centers provide resources if you have any questions about whether or not something should go into the trash. There are staff attendants that you could ask, and you should ask. If you're not sure that something should go in the trash. Now, before you pack up your vehicle for a drop-off run, keep three things in mind for yourself as well as for the environment. First thing is wipe your personal data. Do a full factory reset on any phone, tablet, or computer. 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There are often times when old technology will be taken back, possibly even with a prepaid shipping box for recovery. Also, keep loose batteries separate. Whether or not they came from a computer or a phone, whatever gadget they came out of, rechargeable or lithium batteries should be stored separately and retained for opportunities for responsible disposal. Keep your eyes open for events, either through hardware stores or possibly through the county at some point in the future. Recycling your old electronics keeps dangerous pollutants out of our water and out of our soil while giving valuable raw materials a second life. Take a quick inventory of those forgotten dusty gadgets and get rid of them at the recycling center. Help keep our mountain home clean and green. Thanks again for tuning in. Have a great day.
0: Okay, Shannon, you going to talk now?
1: I'm going to let G, go ahead and let, I'm going to bring something up real quick before Marlena is, and then I'll do mine at the very end with 4-H. But Marlena wanted me to mention that she did not have this on her recording, but the venison donation station, since it is fixing to hit hunting season opens on Saturday. We're currently not having the venison donation thing happening this year. It's on pause. We're waiting to hear back from some other folks about that happening. Unfortunately, we just couldn't do it right now. So if that changes, we will let our folks know by putting it on our website, our Facebook page, and we'll have it on our radio program if it's able to happen, or I'll send something to Miss Donna here to say, hey, this is happening. Can you put it out there as a public service? That venison donation program is on pause for this year. So if you do have venison that you are not going to use and you want to donate it. It's not going to happen the way it has been happening. But if you want to pay for it and you want to donate it to a shelter, you'll need to, or a food bank locally, you'll have to contact that food bank about getting it to them. And it's not going to be processed. You would have to pay for processing like you would normally do if you were to take something to a processor. So if you were to want to donate venison, it's not going to be able to happen through the venison donation program. Currently, we are working on getting it back open. It's just a few issues with some things going on in the program. It's not completely done. It's just, it's on pause. We're just going to say it's on pause until we can hear back from some different entities. But you're still able to do that on your own. You would have to contact the people ahead of time and whether or not they could pick it up. They're also staffed by volunteers. Most of these food banks are, so they don't necessarily have the ability to go pick things up. And they definitely don't have the money to pay for that. But if you want to do that on your own, that's up to you. We're just currently not having the venison donation program right now. So I'll let you go ahead and hear from Marlena, and then we will, I'll bring up the rear on my program. Thank you.
0: All righty. Thank you.
3: Good morning, everyone. This is Marlena Baker. We have a lot going on this month. We have started our Tai Chi for Arthritis and Fall Prevention series that started on September 1st. So we are in our second week. We do have a full class and we are enjoying instruction from our certified instructors, Kat Calloway and Matthew Van Horn. We want to say a thank you to them for instructing this 8-week class series. And we also have our Murphy on the Move Walk-In Club meeting every Tuesday and Thursday at 10 o'clock a.m. The last Tuesday of this month, which is the 29th, we will be headed to the Fields of the Wood in Hiwassee Dam for our walk at 10 a.m. on the 29th for anyone who would like to join us. The club is open membership. Anyone can join. There is no registration required. We have the Mountain State Fair coming up. I'll be traveling to Asheville to do the food preservation judging. If you are interested in that, the NC Mountain State Fair runs from September 11th through September 20th, and it is held at the Western North Carolina Agriculture Center in Fletcher, North Carolina. You can view more information about this at wncagcenter.org. Again, that is wncagcenter.org. Coming up today, we have our sit and knit. Anyone who is interested in crochet or knitting can join us. Bring a project, or if you would like to learn, just bring yourself. No registration is required for this. Tomorrow we will be having our pasta making class at the Extension Annex. This class is full, but we will have some upcoming in the kitchen classes, which is in October will be our Dehydrating 101, so you can learn how to dry foods to preserve them using an electric dehydrator. We will also have our donation station happening this Saturday. That will be from 9 o'clock to 1 o'clock at the Murphy Farmers Market. If you would like to donate produce to our donation station, it will go to Morehouse Food Ministry to feed food insecure people. We will have our sewing skill class on the 18th, which if you sign up for this, it will be making a thread catcher. This is instructed by Tamara Dunn and Tanya Harrell. Registration is required, and you can find that information on our Eventbrite page. On the 19th, we will be doing the Roll and Read event. This is put on by the Region A Parents as Teachers program. This will be held at Conejita Park on September 19th from 9:30 a.m. to 12:30 p.m. Again, this is a family-friendly morning, encouraging movement and literacy. So if you are a family, feel free to bring your strollers, your wagons, your bikes, and your books. A lot of community resources will be available. Also, on the same day, September 19th, the Cherokee Clay Food Alliance is having a food preservation class. You can email CherokeeClayFoodAlliance@gmail.com for more information. We will be providing canner dowel gauge testing at that event. So if you register and want to bring your dowel gauge canner, it will be tested. Speaking of the Cherokee Clay Food Alliance, they have their monthly meeting happening September 22nd at Starry Farm in Hayesville at 6 p.m. They would like an RSVP, and you can again email the Food Alliance. Happening on September 24th, we have our Sit and Knit again at 1 o'clock with our Open Sew happening on the 25th of September from 1 o'clock to 3 o'clock. For the Open Sew, if you want to bring your machine, bring a project, we will be there offering technical assistance and skill building. Okay, Miss Shannon, that is all I have for September, and thank you very much.
1: All right. Thank you, Marlene and Danny. Sorry there couldn't be live. Danny had a dentist appointment today, I believe, or somewhere appointment, but he's like, I'm not going to make it on the radio, but we're glad to be able to get that information. Any of our Eventbrite things, anything that Marlene has mentioned, those are going to be found at go.ncsu.edu/Cherokee County, and that is all one word, all together, all lowercase letters. So great way to sign up for a lot of the adult programs. With 4-H programs, you're going to usually go to our website, and they will be linked on that website. We do a different system a lot of times. Occasionally, they will be on Eventbrite, like our sewing workshop was on the Eventbrite page, but most of our adult classes will be found on that Eventbrite page. I will say these fill up pretty fast, especially the food preservation classes fill up pretty fast, and the sewing classes fill up pretty fast. I do notice she's got a crochet a wreath ornament coming up in November, and you do need to sign up for that. It is a free class, so if you're interested in learning how to crochet a wreath ornament, go ahead and sign up for that now so you get in before they fill up. We are limited on seating and on equipment a lot of times for these sewing workshops and the some of these other classes. So make sure you sign up ahead of time. Those are free. Some of them are very inexpensive, like $10. Some are material included, like the sewing workshop. So the prices are on the Eventbrite page for you to see. So our event brought again is go.ncsu.edu/Cherokee County. And that's a way to find those event brights. If you're looking for just information about Cherokee County Cooperative Extension, you're going to go to cherokee.ncsu.edu. And that's going to end up on our extension page. And you're going to find a lot of information that goes into our newsletter every month. And if you'd like to sign up

Looks like the, I don't know that she mentioned, but the local food bingo is still going on, and you can still sign up for that. You can call our office about getting a bingo card, or I believe there's a link on the page where you can get your own bingo card. You don't have to necessarily come by the office and pick that up. And that local food bingo has lots of prizes attached to it, so it's not too late to get in on that fun activity that's going on right now as well. I want to mention our club meetings and our club days for 4-H. So if you're interested, our enrollment is year-round with 4-H, and it's open to youth ages 5 to 18 unless there is a restriction on the age group, which we have two clubs that are age-restricted, and that would be our Cherokee on the Fly and our 4-H Cooking, Crafting, and Community Club. Those, the Cooking, Crafting, and Community Club, it is for ages 12 to 18. And our Cherokee on the Fly is grades 5 through 12. I need to change that on our website. So if you see something that says 6th grade through 12th grade, it is actually grades 5 through 12 now. So as long as your child is in 5th grade, it doesn't matter whether you're homeschooled or not. They just have to be in that 5th grade level, or for the other one, it's 12 to 18. So, and we do accept youth from homeschools or public schools. It doesn't matter because we meet outside of the schools. And our other clubs that are open to 5 to 18 is our Cherokee County 4-H Horse Club and our Bunnies, Bovines, Bees, and Birds Club. The Bunnies, Bovines, Bees, and Birds is our livestock club. They meet once a month on the first Tuesday of each month. So we've already met this month, so we'll meet again in October, and that date is October the 6th at 6:30, and all of our clubs meet at 699B Conahita Street, which is directly behind the Rock Gym in Murphy. If you're not familiar where the Rock Gym is, it's that big rock building right behind the wellness and pool in Murphy, and that is attached to the Parks and Recs office. So you'll see a big sign that says Conahita Veterans Park, one arrow pointing to the park office and one arrow pointing to 699B, which is our Extension Education Annex. And that's where all of our clubs meet. Again, that's 699B Conahita Street, and it's directly behind the Rock Gym. Been a little packed here lately. They've been having a lot of stuff going on in the Rock Gym, so parking has been to a minimum. But just find a place to park, or park at the Wellness Center, and you can come on over to our meeting. But again, that Bunnies, Bovines, Bees meets the first Tuesday of each month at 6:30. Our Cherokee County 4-H Horse Club meets the second Tuesday of each month at 6:30, same location. This month, if you were over around the Rock Gym area, you saw us with trailers, horse trailers and regular flatbed trailers. We were talking about trailer safety and how to manage your trailer, make sure it's in good shape before you put your horse on it. Also, a lot of our families haul hay, so we were talking about maintenance and updating maintenance on there and keeping maintenance on their trailers for hay and things like that. So a lot of activities going on at the area at the park. So just know that that's when we meet, and that's the times we meet. Our Cooking, Crafting, and Community Club meets the third Monday of each month at 6 p.m., same place, again, the third Monday of each month, and again, they need to be 12 to 18 in order to join that. That is our teen leadership club. They do some cooking, and they make a few crafts, but they also do community service and work on state presentations and things like that. Our Cherokee on the Fly Club did not meet in September. We are back to meeting in October. Our next meeting for that club is going to be October the 1st, and that club will be meeting in October. Our volunteer had a little he had to have some body parts replaced. He had his hip replaced, so he is going to be back, and he's ready to get out there and really work that new hip. So he's looking forward to getting back to the fishing and some other activities for outdoors. That club meets at 6 p.m. at that same location at Conahita Park. We do fish in the river, and again, that's grades 5 through 12.
We are, it's

0: it used to be focused mostly on fly tying and fly fishing, but we focus on other outdoor activities and other skills as well as just regular what we call sport fishing. But we're also going to be talking about some hunting and trapping and things like that. And talking about conservation of our resources. So if you are interested in that group, and it doesn't matter if somebody's like, well, do you have to be a boy? I'm like, nope, girls fish too. So we do have young ladies that join us for that group. So anyone who's grades 5 through 12 is welcome to join in on that one. And again, that's the first Thursday of each month at 6 p.m. The two clubs meet at 6:30, two clubs meet at 6, just because we usually have a lot more going on and we need daylight for fishing. They also do some activities on Saturdays that outside of our regular meeting dates. If you have any questions about our 4-H clubs, you can give me a call at 828-837-2210, extension 4, as in 4-H. You can call me anytime. If I'm not in, please leave a message, because this time of year, I'm very involved with school enrichment programs at our school. So if you hear somebody come in, and when your students come in and talk about, oh, we had Miss Shannon, and they will not remember that I'm with the Cooperative Extension, but they will remember that I'm either the bread lady, the worm lady, the dirt lady, the egg lady, the chicken lady, the bee lady. So if you hear your kids talking about that, it's probably a 4-H activity. They may remember that. We usually send something home with a little clover on the side, so you'll know that what they're talking about. But this time of year, you're going to hear a lot of stuff, and I go to all the schools. It was setting up this morning right before this radio program, doing something down at Hiawassee Dam with some eighth graders, I believe. So we're going to be working with them, as well as be on the lookout for Murphy Elementary's fourth grade. We're going to be doing some electric. So I'm the light bulb lady too, by the way. So if you hear of all of this is some of the stuff that we have going on with 4-H with our school enrichment program. So please be on the lookout. We try to bring some hands-on stuff to the classroom for your kids throughout the school year. I believe that's all I have time for today, but please sign up for our newsletter if you've not received it at cherokee.ces.ncsu.edu. And then you can also find all of our information, how to get a hold of us on there. Something very important, our main office space is at 40 Peachtree Street. You're not going to find us unless we're doing a program or having a club meeting down at the park. That's when we're there, is if we're having a program. We do not have a phone there. So when you call, you're going to call 828-837-2210. Listen for your extension. My extension is 4 for 4-H. If you're looking for Marlena's classes, she's extension 5. So just be on the lookout for anything. Don't go to the park. We're at the Cherokee County Courthouse Annex on the second floor. And we do have soil sample boxes and things like that if you're needing to get those soil samples in before Thanksgiving. 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But I do know that it was fixing to go up. So it's free. All you have to do is pay for mailing if you want to do a soil sample. But again, give us a call. Visit us at our office at 40 Peachtree Street here in Murphy on the second floor of the courthouse annex. And give us a call at 828-837-2210. 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Miss Donna, thank you very much for your time. We appreciate you.
1: Thank you. You have a great day.
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3: ABC News, I'm Sherry Preston. Prices at the wholesale level crept up again last month compared to last August. Wholesale prices up 5.4%. That will be taken into account when the Fed meets later this month to set interest rates. President Trump promising every American adult $5,000 if the Republicans keep control of Congress in November. That would cost more than $1.3 trillion, and it's unclear if it's legal. Connecticut Senator Richard Blumenthal asking OpenAI CEO Sam Altman for details on how AI systems are operating.
4: A flurry of other lawmakers expressing concerns, too. Congresswoman Ana Paulina Luna of Florida calling for a special session of Congress to tackle AI. A Pennsylvania Democrat saying that this is an emergency. Major AI companies have in the past said that they would be open to government regulation, but Congress has never passed any meaningful AI law.
3: ABC's Jay O'Brien, the Amazon cargo plane involved in last weekend's deadly crash in Miami is being moved to a hangar for further investigation. This is ABC News. More of the jurors who served on the Lindsey Clancy trial are speaking out about their inability to reach a verdict in the case. Here's ABC's Aaron Katursky.
5: Nick Dargy's 25 years old. He was in the military serving in Korea when Lindsey Clancy killed her children, so he knew nothing about it until he sat through this entire harrowing six-week trial. And in the end, he said he was devastated that he and the other jurors were deadlocked for days, and he told me about the one holdout.
6: There was several times I would ask him to show us, like, evidence or, you know, describe a witness testimony that helped to prove what he was saying.
5: He said that holdout juror never provided an explanation.
3: Apple did indeed introduce its first foldable phone on Wednesday. Foldable iPhone, that is. The iPhone Duo costs $2,000, $800 more than the latest iPhone. Motorola, Google, and Samsung are already on their latest generations of folding phones. This is ABC News.
7: For the WKRK Forecast Center, I'm meteorologist Jennifer Naramore. Keeping it dry out there today, wall-to-wall sunshine, with our high hitting the upper 80s for the valleys, mid-70s for the mountains. Scattered cloudiness for the overnight hours and our low into the 60s. And then we're moving right on into an unsettled weather pattern. Dry early Friday, then a shot at showers with thunderstorms by the afternoon and evening. Our Friday high low 90s, except mid-70s for the mountains. And then rounds of showers and thunderstorms becoming likely Saturday and more chances Sunday.

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0: 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Then we have Pastor Aud Brown of the Little Brasstown Baptist Church.
1: For the WKRK Forecast Center, I'm meteorologist Jennifer Naramore. Keeping it dry out there today, wall-to-wall sunshine with our high hitting the upper 80s for the valleys, mid-70s for the mountains. Scattered cloudiness for the overnight hours and our low into the 60s. And then we're moving right on into an unsettled weather pattern. Dry early Friday, then a shot at showers with thunderstorms by the afternoon and evening. Our Friday high low 90s, except mid-70s for the mountains. And then rounds of showers and thunderstorms becoming likely Saturday and more chances Sunday.
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3: 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It is my joy to come share God's Word with you, and I hope the service today will be a blessing for you. I certainly do appreciate each of you who listen, pray for us, and help make these services possible. No way that we could ever express our thanks deeply enough, but I do want to try. If you're sitting there by your radio today, or maybe internet or cable TV, we just want you to know I am very thankful that you are a part of these service, and we just say that. I'm thankful indeed for your part in these services. And we also would want to say to you, you can be a big help by just breathing a prayer to God every day for these services. You don't have to preach a sermon. That's not what praying is all about. But it's just simply a request made unto God. Remember what Jesus said, ask and it shall be given you. Seek and you shall find. Knock and it shall be opened unto you. So just right where you are, just ask God to use these services to touch the hearts and lives of people, that people might be saved and people might find a closer walk with God day by day. And I certainly do appreciate you doing that so very much. It is certainly a way that you can be a big help for this ministry, is for your prayers. And I'm grateful and thankful for each of you who do that. Now, as we look on with our service today, we have begun a study again in the Gospel of John. And we have just finished our first few verses of chapter 2. And in chapter 2, we find that Jesus does his first miracle. That's what the scripture says. This is the beginning of his miracles. And that is turning water into wine. And we recognize in this miracle the idea that there was a need that existed, and this is why that Jesus was eligible to be doing that miracle, we might say. For the miracles he did, first of all, there had to be a need. And then secondly, it was something that could glorify God. And then thirdly, we might even say, that it was something that would cause people to look at him and have faith in him as the Son of God, the Savior of the world. So this was an attention getter. Jesus, he did not go there with the intentions of creating a miracle, but the need was made known to him by his mother, and she says they have need of wine. She used those very words, and it is important for us that we are able to see this. And when they wanted wine, the mother of Jesus saith unto him, they have no wine. And so instead of her coming and saying they need wine, she just expresses the fact that they don't have any wine, and thus there is a need that is implied from that. And then we know how that Jesus told the servants, or Jesus's mother told the servants, whatever he tells you to do, you do it. And so apparently Jesus told them to bring some pots of water, and they brought six pots of water, and each one of these pots would hold either maybe 18 to 27 gallons. I know that, boy, that's a lot, isn't it? Turns out the way that I figured it from the translation of a firkin into modern day gallons would have been well over 100 or 150 gallons of wine. And to me, that's that's a lot of wine, folks. So anyway, that miracle happened. The need was met. The ruler or governor of the feast, the wedding reception, we might say, was well pleased. And he says, you know, generally people bring forth their worst wine or their best wine to begin with, and people, when they have enjoyed themselves and are well drunken, they bring the worst wine, and they don't know the difference. But he says, you have saved your best wine until the last. And the point that I like to make about this is that the wine that Jesus made was much different than the best that they had for the wedding already, which had been used up. And now that this wine that Jesus made was of a much greater quality and taste. And I say to that when Jesus solves a problem, you're going to find out, folks, that he does it right. And he does it for the good and the benefit of people. That's why I say there has to be a need that exists for a miracle. And then when that need is met, then he does it for the good of those who stand in need, and then to glorify God himself. And we'll notice that throughout these miracles of Jesus that take place in the Word of God, that these things are apparent and present as characteristics of a miracle. And so it is that the Bible tells us in verse 11 of chapter 2, this beginning of miracles did Jesus in Cana of Galilee. Notice that. This beginning of miracles. That's where we get the idea that this was the first miracle that Jesus had done. This beginning of miracles did Jesus in Cana of Galilee, and manifested forth his glory. And that's the glory of God. And his disciples believed on him. So we find here, not only was it a matter of other people being able to believe in Jesus, but this also happened to confirm the faith and belief in of Jesus' disciples in him. They need this. And I know even today in our times, people need the kind of experiences with God that makes them know that he is real, and that it is not just something, a philosophy of religion that we're thinking about, or some organizational thing that people who call themselves Christians have put together. No, it's not like that at all. It does have to do with people that are called Christians, and it does happen to be a matter of the assembling of themselves together in various places and in various denominations of Christian faith, whose basic line is that Jesus Christ is the Son of God, the Savior of the world, and you must be born again, and he is the means whereby we are born again if we're ever going to make it to heaven. And folks, it says to me that this life we're living right now is a preparation place, a getting ready place for the next world to come. I know in the old Redback Church hymnal there, that was that song that so many sang, getting ready to leave this world of sin and sorrow, getting ready for a better world tomorrow. The thought of it is, this world is a preparation place. It's a getting ready place. We come to know Jesus here as our Lord and Savior, and as we live out our life for him and seek to serve him, we have a growing love for him that is going to truly be celebrated when we leave this world here. You know, people have got to where they like to call funeral services a celebration of life or a service of remembrance. And certainly these terms are great too, and they identify some of what really is going to happen in that person's life when they leave here, a celebration of life. When we leave this world, we are promoted, we are graduated to the next step in our life and to the next world. And we don't know how long we're going to be there in our spirit person that is recognizable by each other in heaven until the time of the end, and we have the resurrection of our old bodies into a new body, and the new body and the spirit person is reunited in a heavenly eternal body. And I know that is not what our study is about right now, but it sure does come in handy to know that the Bible teaches these things. And I can say that much about it, that the Bible, the Word of God, teaches us these very things. And we should consider it as a matter of importance to us in these days in which we are living. Now, that brings us through chapter 2, verse 11. Then in chapter 2, verse 12, another incident in the life of Jesus begins. After this, after the wedding in Cana of Galilee, after this he went down to Capernaum, he and his mother and his brethren and his disciples, and they continued there not many days. And the Jews' Passover was at hand, and Jesus went up to Jerusalem and found in the temple those that sold oxen and sheep and doves and the changers of the money sitting. And when he had made a scourge of small cords, he drove them all out of the temple, and the sheep and the oxen, and poured out the changers' money, and overthrew the tables, and said unto them that sold doves, take these things hence, make not my Father's house an house of merchandise. And his disciples remembered that it was written, the zeal of thine house hath eaten me up. Then answered the Jews and said unto him, what sign showest thou unto us, seeing that thou doest these things? Now, let's go back and look at this situation in detail a little bit more. The fact is that Jesus, as he has come to the temple, he is there for Passover. It was at hand, and Jesus went up to Jerusalem to be able to celebrate Passover there. And he found in the temple those that sold oxen and sheep and doves and the changers of money sitting. And this was very unpleasing unto Jesus. He saw people taking a necessary thing of worship and seeking to make money off of it. They could have done that somewhere else, outside the temple. But these people were, when the sacrifices were offered, they needed a sacrifice to offer, and thus there were ones here in the temple that were right ready to sell them what they needed. And Jesus's idea was, this is the wrong place to be doing that. I believe that he looked into their hearts and saw that their intentions were to use the house of God as a money-making profit for their business. And Jesus realized that that's not what the house of God ought to be about. And he made him a whip out of, made a scourge out of small cords, and drove them all out of the temple and the sheep and the oxen, and poured out the money changers' money and overthrew the tables, and said unto them that sold doves, take these things hence, make not my Father's house an house of merchandise. Religion, and rightly so, is not a thing that can be purchased with money, folks. I like one of the contemporary songs that we sing at church some today that has the words in it that I couldn't earn it and I don't deserve it, yet he gave himself for me. This is the way God is when it comes to the matter of one's relationship of with God and worship of God. It is not something that is to be done or can be done, as far as that goes, just in the natural expressions of things. And sometimes it's hard to get people to see this, that the worship of the Almighty God and the sacredness of God's house is not something to be played around with. And it has, as the scripture bears out, the Apostle Paul later on telling us that the love of money is the root of all evil. And there was, in this situation, the love for money and making money. And we can see that Jesus did not agree with that at all, and certainly raised a big to-do, we would say, about it. It would have been different if these people's desire, who were the sellers of the sacrifices and the exchanging of money, if it had been with a sincere desire to help the individual and to provide for them a sacrifice that they needed, or an exchange of money to pay their temple tax. But Jesus saw it as the greed that was in the hearts of these people who were doing such things. And I'm sure the word got out soon and got around quickly of that which Jesus had done. And The Bible says that Jesus said to them, take these things hence. Make not my Father's house an house of merchandise. And his disciples remembered that it was written, the zeal of thine house hath eaten me up. And then answered the Jews and said unto them, what sign showest thou unto us, seeing that thou doest these things? And verse 19 says, Jesus answered and said unto them, destroy this temple, and in 3 days I will raise it up. Then said the Jews, 46 years was this temple in building, and wilt thou rear it up in 3 days? But he spake of the temple of his body. He knew that what he had done was going to bring resistance from the Jewish religious leaders, because they had been condoning this type of activity all the time. And Jesus was just wanting people to come to realize that you just worship God by doing it from your heart. It's not all the big fanfare of the environment and the building in which you meet, not even that, but it has to do with the heart. And as is expressed later on with Jesus, they that God is a spirit, and they that worship him must worship him in spirit and in truth. It is a wonderful reality that comes to pass when we have true worship, folks. And it's not to see and to be seen. It's not to have all of the to-do that one can make of making a service appear to be spiritual. But it has to be in sight of God a true, genuine, sincere reality that takes place. And this can only be when we are able to push all of the fanfare of the natural man out of the way, that we might truly worship the Lord. So the Jews then, that's ones particularly that would be involved in religion. It says, what sign showest thou unto us, seeing that thou doest these things? Jesus answered and said unto them, destroy this temple, and in 3 days I will raise it up. And so their minds went readily to the building, the temple that they were in. And their mind was on natural things, but Jesus's mind was on spiritual things. And he said unto them, destroy this temple, and in 3 days I will raise it up. The scripture goes on here to tell us that Jesus spake of the temple of his body. Jesus could feel the resentment. He could feel the rejection. He could feel the opposition that was coming from these folk that were in Judaism and making a defense of the way that they lived out Judaism. Jesus himself was a Jew. He was just wanting it done right. And certainly he had, is going to have, a great opposition against him as the time does go on.
4: Well, I know that time's getting away from us here, and I want to try to close the service by singing some of this wonderful old hymn, God Will Take Care of You. A thought that certainly needs to be utmost in our minds all the time, that God will take care of you. in his love and in his providential concern for us, that God has just time and time again stepped in, taking care of his people, and

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3: ABC News, I'm Sherry Preston. New numbers on inflation show it picked up at the wholesale level last month after cooling earlier this summer. High gas and oil costs because of the war leading to a 5.4% hike in inflation in the month of August compared to last year. The price of U.S. crude has now risen to more than $100 a barrel for the first time since May. The price of Brent crude, which is the international standard, rose to more than $105 a barrel today. Gas is now averaging $1.30 more per gallon than before the war with Iran began. At the GOP midterm convention in Dallas last night, President Trump defended the war, saying of Iran,
4: "If they had a nuclear weapon, I'd be calling the Supreme Leader, and I'd be saying, 'Mr. Supreme Leader, how are you, sir? Is there anything we can do for you?' as opposed to bombing the crap out of them."
3: The president also promising a $5,000 dividend check to every American adult should the Republicans retain control of Congress. This is ABC News. Tomorrow, of course, marking 25 years since the September 11th attacks, nearly 3,000 people were killed that day. ABC's Michelle Franzen with more on some of those left behind.
5: Marion Fontana lost her firefighter husband, Dave Fontana, on 9/11, which was also their wedding anniversary.
6: I kind of knew that my life would never be the same.
5: The couple's son, Aiden, is now 30. Marion says it's been a long journey for both of them.
6: He is resilient, too, thank God, and we've become very, very close.
5: She says they will spend this 9/11 at the beach.
6: We're going to write some poems in the sand and talk about him and, you know, pay tribute to what a wonderful man he was.
5: Michelle Franzen and ABC News, New York.
3: Apple did indeed introduce its first foldable phone on Wednesday. The iPhone Duo costs more than $2,000. Latest warning about food that could make you sick. The FDA says broccoli sprouts could be contaminated with salmonella, 22 sick in three states. Sherry Preston, ABC News.
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9: From the WKRK Forecast Center, I'm meteorologist Jennifer Naramore. Maintaining dry weather for the rest of today, tonight too, and then we start to move back.

0: into an active weather pattern starting tomorrow. Plenty of sunshine as we're finishing off today. The high mid-70s mountains, upper 80s for the valleys. And then scattered clouds around for the early morning. Lows are settling through the 60s. Scattered showers with thunderstorms building in Friday, especially through the latter half of the day. We should climb to the low 90s for the valleys and mid-70s for the mountains. On and off again, chances for wet weather this weekend.
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2: It is 78 degrees with sunshine. The time is 12:01.
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1: Michael E. Neal, retired Army Master Sergeant, E-8, age 74, of Andrews, passed away Friday, September 4th, at his residence following an extended illness. He was the son of the late William Troy and Hazel Mosteller Neal. Surviving are his devoted wife of 53 years, Cynthia Watson Neal, 3 children, Christopher Neal, Crystal Jackson Neal, and John W. Watson Neal, 5 grandchildren, Michaela, Michael, twins Nathan and Natalie, and Emma Grace. A celebration of life will be held at 2 p.m. Saturday, September 12th, in the chapel of Ivy Funeral Home Andrews, with Chaplain Carl Maxwell officiating. Military honors will be provided. A reception will follow in the Family Life Center at the Andrews United Methodist Church. The family will receive friends from 12 to 1:45 prior to the service. The interment will be in Arlington National Cemetery and will be announced at a later date. Ivy Funeral Home Andrews, in charge of all arrangements for Michael E. Neal, age 74.
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5: The town of Murphy and Cherokee County will hold a September 11th remembrance ceremony on Friday, September 11th at 8:40 in the morning. The ceremony will take place at Center Stage at Town Square in Murphy. This year marks the 25th anniversary of the September 11th attacks. The ceremony will remember the 2,977 people who were killed. It will also honor the first responders, military members, passengers, flight crews, workers, and civilians affected by the attacks. Local first responders will also be recognized for their continued service to the community. Mayor Tim Radford says the event will give the community a chance to remember those who were lost, honor those who answered the call, and reflect on the courage, service, and unity that followed. The public is invited to attend the September 11th Remembrance Ceremony at Center Stage at Town Square in Murphy.
6: Thank you for listening to Loving People to Jesus. I'm Pastor Jimmy Tanner of the First Baptist Church of Murphy, North Carolina, and I'm grateful for WKRK and our listeners who support this daily program. This week, we've been in the book of Acts, Acts chapter 7, starting in verse 47. We've been learning how to practice the presence of God, but we found out Adam, he didn't want to live in God's presence. He wanted his own obedience rather than obeying God, and God kicked him out of the garden. And then yesterday we saw how the temple, God eventually, AD 70, came along, and the temple was no longer a place for God's presence to be. And Ichabod was written over that, the presence of the Lord has departed. And so today, let's look at Acts chapter 7, verse 47. Here's what God's word says. But Solomon built him a house. Howbeit the Most High dwelleth not in temples made with hands, as saith the prophets. Heaven is my throne, and the earth is my footstool. What house will you build me, saith the Lord, or what is the place of my rest? And so we saw God's primary house was in Adam in the beginning, and then God's pattern house was the temple, because the temple itself had the outer court, the inner court, the innermost court, or the Holy of Holies. It was God's design, and that's what God did. But the temple was destroyed in AD 70. And it became inhabited by God, and he didn't need it any longer. And so now today, let's look at the perfect house. We've seen what God says about the primary house, Adam, and the pattern house, the temple. Now let's look at the perfect house. See, Jesus was God's perfect house. John 1:1, in the beginning was the Word, and the Word was with God, and the Word was God. And then verse 14, and the Word was made flesh and dwelt among us, and we beheld his glory, the glory as the only begotten of the Father, full of grace and truth. See, Jesus called his own body a temple. John 2:19, Jesus answered and said unto them, destroy this temple, and in 3 days I will raise it up. Jesus was speaking to them, and he was showing them that God's design was for God to become a man, for God to come down to this earth and show us how to live the life that we needed to live. His house was indwelled by the Spirit, Matthew 3:16-17. And Jesus, when he was baptized, went up straightway out of the water, and lo, the heavens were opened unto him, and he saw the Spirit of God descending like a dove and lighting upon him. And lo, a voice from heaven saying, this is my beloved Son in whom I'm well pleased. In fact, he was God incarnate. This temple was designed to be the place and the perfect place for the sacrifice of God. It was through the sinless Son of God. So God has a design, and God wants us to know that this temple that we live in, if we're not careful, can become desecrated, and it can come to the place to where it's no longer used by God. And literally all the sins of humanity ended up being placed in the perfect temple, or on the perfect temple, which is Jesus Christ himself. Isaiah 53:6 says, all we like sheep have gone astray. We've all turned everyone to his own way, and the Lord hath laid on him the iniquities of us all. See, Jesus was willing to take on our sin, and he was willing to give us his righteousness. 2 Corinthians 5:21, for he hath made him to be sin for us who knew no sin, that we might be the righteousness of God in him. So this perfect house, God lives in this perfect house. It was the perfect, sinless Son of God who was well-pleased in the Father's eyes. God shows us that. And when Jesus became sin on Calvary, he was abandoned. Jesus would say, my God, why have you forsaken me? Why wouldn't God come and rescue him? And he died alone. He died without this. And this is one of the great mysteries of the ages, that God could turn his back on his only begotten Son. But he did it because he died for the sins of us all, and our sins were placed on him. But God can now look at us because we receive the righteousness of God. Like the first Adam, the second Adam, Jesus, was destroyed. Why was he put to death on the cross? Because he took on himself the sins of us all. Do you see this pattern that God's saying? when we ask, where is God? God came to the primary house, Adam, and Adam sinned and disobeyed God, and his sin separated him. God came to the house of God, the temple of God, and even though that temple was desecrated and tore down in AD 70, and there was no more room for God, and then we see the perfect house, Jesus Christ, and the Bible says that God showed that the sins of the world were laid on him, and God had to turn his back and turn his face from those sins, and God cannot look on our sins. My friend, where is God today? God is still looking for you and us. I want you to tune in tomorrow as we see that permanent house that God has for us. God bless you, and thank you for listening.
0: It is time for the Townsend Rose Funeral Home Obituary Column, heard 7 days a week on WKRK. 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
1: Dennis Robert Bob McGinnis passed away Tuesday, September 8th at home in Clay County. Bob was born in New Albany to the late Dennis Arthur and Eleanor McGinnis. He went to college at Georgetown University, where he received a Bachelor of Arts in Philosophy. He earned a Master of Arts in Education from George Washington University and a Doctorate in Education from the University of Georgia. Bob served active duty in the United States Navy from 1963 to 1971, including two combat tours in Vietnam. After leaving the Navy and the birth of his first daughter, Colleen, in 1970, Bob began a career in education as director of research at Western Carolina University in Cullowhee. In 1971. His second daughter, Catherine, was born in North Carolina in 1973. He left his position with WCU as Director of University Development in 1982 to become the Vice President of University Development at East Tennessee State University. In 1985, Bob and his daughters moved to Orlando, Florida, where Bob served as the Vice President of University Relations at the University of Central Florida. In 1993, he met and married Michelle McGinnis in Orlando in 1992. In 1993, Bob and Michelle moved to Atlanta, where Bob served as Vice President of Development at Georgia State University. He became Vice President for Development for Auburn University in 2002. Bob and Michelle came to Clay County in 1997, moving there full-time in 2012, retiring officially from Auburn University in 2014. Michelle passed in 2022. And Bob fell in love and married Sandy Jersey McGinnis in 2025. He was preceded in death by his parents, his sister Donna Gilbert, and Michelle McGinnis. He's survived by his wife, Sandy Jersey McGinnis, his daughters Colleen McGinnis Lonergan and husband Brian, and Catherine Jo McGinnis, five grandchildren, Shannon and Ryan Scott, Caitlin and Aiden Lonergan, and Sophia Wenup, his niece Colleen and husband Bob, his nephews Rick and wife Sue, Dennis and wife Kim, Mike and wife Amy, and Kevin and wife Jessica, and their families. A funeral mass will be celebrated at Immaculate Heart of Mary Catholic Church in Hayesville, Saturday, September 26th at 11 a.m., with burial to follow. In lieu of flowers, donations may be given to the St. Vincent de Paul Society. 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

0: Evelyn Ruth Helton, age 97, passed away in Canton, Georgia, September 6th. She was born in Fannin County, Georgia, near Epworth, July 27, 1929, to the late John E. and Ella Cochran Barker. Besides her parents, Evelyn was preceded in death by her first husband, Trenton Newbury, and second husband, James Helton, grandson Brandon Helton, and daughter-in-law, Julie Newbury. She's survived by her children, Troy Newbury and Linda and Bill King, brother Hubert and Ruby Barker, stepson Mike and Ann Helton, grandchildren Chris Newbury and Sarah Kendall, great-grandchildren Kenneth, Maria, Jamie, Andrew, William, Tristan, and Kaylee, great-great-grandchildren Avery Lynn and Kenneth William, extended family members and friends. Evelyn resided in Ellijay, Georgia, until she moved to Canton in 2009. While living in Gilmer County, she faithfully attended First Baptist Church in Epworth. When she moved to Canton, she began attending Antioch Christian Church. Funeral services are scheduled to be conducted Monday, September 14th at 2 p.m. from the chapel of the Cochran McDaniel Funeral Home Chapel in Blue Ridge, with Pastor Ken May and Reverend Dr. Tom Jordan officiating. Interment will follow in the Panwheel Cemetery in Paintertown with no graveside service. A time of visitation will be held from 1 to 2 prior to the service. Flowers are accepted, or in lieu of flowers, please bring cards of sympathy or encouragement for the family. Cochran McDaniel Funeral Home is honored to serve the family of Evelyn Ruth Helton, age 97.
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4: 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You're welcome to give away your animals to good homes, but we do not allow animals to be sold or traded on Party Line. 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
1: I'm going to tell you about some Dolly Good Deeds that are planned for Dolly Parton Day, which is September 25th. Cherokee County Clerk of Court staff will prepare care packages for residents of the Alzheimer's Unit at Murphy Nursing and Rehab. The Homeless Shelter Thrift Store will hold a $5 bag of books sale with bags holding up to 30 books, along with special savings on pink and butterfly themed items. Chevelle's Chow Bella and Flower Hound Farm are teaming up in different ways. Flower Hound is collecting donations for Valley River Humane Society. Chow Bella is creating a little free library, and Chevelle's will donate a percentage of sales to the local library. Unica Senior Center will give free books to homeschooled and pre-K children from 10 o'clock until noon. Legend Steakhouse will give a free book to every child who comes in to dine with their family that day. All American Estate Clearing and Antiques is offering free water and popsicles to customers. Enchanted Butterfly is making small clay hearts for anyone who wants one as a reminder that they matter and are loved just as they are. Moog Components Group has set up donation boxes for needed supplies for the Valley River Humane Society and will continue collecting throughout the end of the month. A group of anonymous pickleball women from Cherokee and Clay counties is making donations to Dolly in Dolly's name to the Extra Mile Shoe Fund, which provides shoes for local students in need. Peachtree Community Development Club will provide breakfast for teachers and staff at Peachtree Elementary School and donate tissues and antibacterial wipes for classrooms. Okay. You don't have to organize a public event to participate, okay? It's just doing a Dolly Good Deed. September 25th, Dolly Parton Day.
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3: ABC News, I'm Wayne Cabot. The Supreme Court today showed the show-me state which of the two disputed voting maps its citizens will use in voting for Congress in just 54 days. Missouri's hastily redrawn districts favoring Republicans will not stand. Justices granting a request by a Democratic-backed advocacy group to block that. ABC's Peter Haralambos.
4: The decision likely ends the legal whiplash over Missouri's map 2 months to Election Day, and hands Democrats a small victory in the nationwide mid-decade redistricting war.
3: Legal experts are debating President Trump's new promise of $5,000 to every adult if Republicans win Congress. That would add up to $1.3 trillion to the $40 trillion national debt. Yesterday, he promised gas.

0: Gas below $2 a gallon after the election, expecting the Iran war will end. Gas Buddy says gas prices shot up 19 cents in the past few days, averaging $4.27, diesel at $5.97. This is ABC News. Could AI really kill us all? Well, congressional lawmakers are demanding answers and pushing for legislative action after a dire warning from a former Anthropic employee who says many tech insiders agree with him that AI is getting so advanced it could kill all humans within a decade. ABC's Jay O'Brien is on Capitol Hill.
1: Connecticut Senator Richard Blumenthal sending a letter to Sam Altman, the CEO of ChatGPT maker OpenAI, saying that the company is putting profits over safety and calling instances where the company's AI agents were able to break out of or evade guardrails a, quote, stunning failure. The senator sending Altman a laundry list of questions he wants answers to, including an accounting of every time something like this may have happened.
0: Surf's up, way up, too much in California. Storms, high tides being blamed for several days of extreme beach waves and beach erosion up and down the coast. Heat alerts posted for much of California into Nevada and Arizona. I'm Wayne Cabot, ABC News.
2: For the WKRK Forecast Center, I'm meteorologist Jennifer Naramore. Maintaining dry weather for the rest of today, tonight too, and then we start to move back into an active weather pattern starting tomorrow. Plenty of sunshine as we're finishing off today. The high mid-70s mountains, upper 80s for the valleys. And then scattered clouds around for the early morning. Lows are settling through the 60s. Scattered showers with thunderstorms building in Friday, especially through the latter half of the day. We should climb to the low 90s for the valleys and mid-70s for the mountains. On and off again, chances for wet weather this weekend.
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6: The town of Murphy and Cherokee County will hold a September 11th remembrance ceremony on Friday, September 11th at 8:40 in the morning. The ceremony will take place at Center Stage at Town Square in Murphy. This year marks the 25th anniversary of the September 11th attacks. The ceremony will remember the 2,977 people who were killed. It will also honor the first responders, military members, passengers, flight crews, workers, and civilians affected by the attacks. Local first responders will also be recognized for their continued service to the community. Mayor Tim Radford says the event will give the community a chance to remember those who were lost, honor those who answered the call, and reflect on the courage, service, and unity that followed. The public is invited to attend the September 11th Remembrance Ceremony at Center Stage at Town Square in Murphy.

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4: The town of Murphy and Cherokee County will hold a September 11th remembrance ceremony on Friday, September 11th at 8:40 in the morning. The ceremony will take place at Center Stage at Town Square in Murphy. This year marks the 25th anniversary of the September 11th attacks. The ceremony will remember the 2,977 people who were killed. It will also honor the first responders, military members, passengers, flight crews, workers, and civilians affected by the attacks. Local first responders will also be recognized for their continued service to the community. Mayor Tim Radford says the event will give the community a chance to remember those who were lost, honor those who answered the call, and reflect on the courage, service, and unity that followed. The public is invited to attend the September 11th Remembrance Ceremony at Center Stage at Town Square in Murphy.

0: All right, we've got a pair of ladies size 4X waterproof motorcycle pants, brand new with tags. 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A Victorian couch and 2 chairs, $500. The number to call, 828-541-1003, 828-541-1003.
1: For the WKRK Forecast Center, I'm meteorologist Jennifer Naramore. Maintaining dry weather for the rest of today, tonight too, and then we start to move back into an active weather pattern starting tomorrow. Plenty of sunshine as we're finishing off today. The high mid-70s mountains, upper 80s for the valleys. And then scattered clouds around for the early morning. Lows are settling through the 60s. Scattered showers with thunderstorms building in Friday, especially through the latter half of the day. We should climb to the low 90s for the valleys and mid-70s for the mountains. On and off again chances for wet weather this weekend.

0: Thanks for hanging out with me today. I do appreciate it. I'll be back in the morning, good Lord willing, and the saints don't rise. Y'all stay safe. Watch out for a stray raindrop, and don't forget, I sure do love you.
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2: ABC News, I'm Wayne Cabot. Missouri is getting its old map back.
3: In a brief unexplained order with no noted dissents, the Supreme Court granted a request by a Democrat-backed advocacy group to block the GOP-favored map. The decision likely ends the legal whiplash over Missouri's map 2 months to Election Day.
2: ABC's Peter Haralambos on those congressional maps. The $5,000 President Trump promised last night to all U.S. adults if Republicans win Congress is being called a bribe by Democratic leader Chuck Schumer and an economic disaster by Delaware Senator Chris Coons. He says it's a $1.3 trillion attempt to pay off voters at a time where $40 trillion in debt. The president is also promising $500 checks will go out in a few weeks to people in 30 states who he says were overcharged for Obamacare. The S&P is down, on track for a fourth straight loss. Wholesale inflation picked up last month. It's 5.4% from year to year. This is ABC News. Maybe you noticed gas prices really shot up this week. Now $4.27 for regular, $5.97 for diesel. President Trump said yesterday that prices will plunge under $2 a gallon once the Iran war ends after the election. But with no talks and none in the works, ABC News contributor Mick Mulroy says
4: the president might be referring to the fact that Iran believes that they have a lot of influence to put pressure on the White House now before the midterm elections. That influence will go away after the election.

0: elections are over. There'll be no more elections during this administration, and he might be referring to the fact that he'd be more than willing to escalate militarily after that pressure goes away.
1: The members of Congress from New Mexico are demanding Apple and Google CEOs publicly commit to not changing the maps to New America, as President Trump did on the social media. It's the peak of the Atlantic hurricane season today, but so far this year, not a single Atlantic hurricane. Wayne Cabot, ABC News.
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4: From the WKRK Forecast Center, I'm meteorologist Jennifer Naramore. Maintaining dry weather for the rest of today, tonight too, and then we start to move back into an active weather pattern starting tomorrow. Plenty of sunshine as we're finishing off today. The high mid-70s mountains, upper 80s for the valleys. And then scattered clouds around for the early morning. Lows are settling through the 60s. Scattered showers with thunderstorms building in Friday, especially through the latter half of the day. We should climb to the low 90s for the valleys and mid-70s for the mountains. On and off again, chances for wet weather this weekend.

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0: Thank you for making Christian Radio WKRK a part of your day today. We've got more great Southern gospel music coming right up.
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0: We have more great Southern Gospel songs lined up for you. I'm Greg Goodman. 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
1: ABC News, I'm Wayne Cabot. So far, Republicans are largely silent on President Trump's pledge to pay $5,000 to every American adult if Republicans maintain control of Congress in November. He calls it a dividend. Democrats call it a bribe. Here's Kentucky Governor Andy Beshear.
2: Last night, the president made himself the briber in chief. It is not legal to offer people money for their vote. But if we know one thing about Donald Trump, it's he's never paid a bill he's owed, whether it's in the private sector or as president.
1: Republicans today lost their attempt to change Missouri's congressional map for this year's election. The Supreme Court indefinitely ruling without comment. Video verified by ABC News shows Houthi forces now in the Red Sea port city of Mocha. Yemen says the Houthis now control that city, the news pushing up already high oil prices higher. Crude oil up about $108 a barrel right now. This is ABC News. This morning, Lindsay Clancy's attorney renewed his push to have the Plymouth Superior Court toss out her triple murder case, arguing prosecutors failed to show enough evidence to support a conviction. Americans too young to remember 9/11 don't know of a world where everyone was together, at least for a while. At a 9/11 ceremony today in New York, Chuck Schumer, then a freshman senator, wished we could share that feeling again.
3: I pray that the same sense of common purpose that infused this city and this nation after we were attacked will again be possible.
1: Today, 100 million Americans weren't alive.

0: Live when America came under attack 25 years ago tomorrow. The S&P 500 is down about 0.5%, on track for a fourth straight loss. Wholesale inflation ticked up last month 5.4% year to year. I'm Wayne Cabot, ABC News.
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3: For the WKRK Forecast Center, I'm meteorologist Jennifer Naramore. Maintaining dry weather for the rest of today, tonight too, and then we start to move back into an active weather pattern starting tomorrow. Plenty of sunshine as we're finishing off today. The high mid-70s mountains, upper 80s for the valleys. And then scattered clouds around for the early morning. Lows are settling through the 60s. Scattered showers with thunderstorms building in Friday, especially through the latter half of the day. We should climb to the low 90s for the valleys and mid-70s for the mountains. On and off again, chances for wet weather this weekend.
4: The town of Murphy and Cherokee County will hold a September 11th remembrance ceremony on Friday, September 11th at 8:40 in the morning. The ceremony will take place at Center Stage at Town Square in Murphy. This year marks the 25th anniversary of the September 11th attacks. The ceremony will remember the 2,977 people who were killed. It will also honor the first responders, military members, passengers, flight crews, workers, and civilians affected by the attacks. Local first responders will also be recognized for their continued service to the community. Mayor Tim Radford says the event will give the community a chance to remember those who were lost, honor those who answered the call, and reflect on the courage, service, and unity that followed. The public is invited to attend the September 11th Remembrance Ceremony at Center Stage at Town Square in Murphy.
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1: We hold these truths to be self-evident, that all men are created equal, that they are endowed by their Creator with certain unalienable rights, that among these are life, liberty, and the pursuit of happiness.

when we stood against the tyrants and spoke out in defiance of those who would destroy. And I remember,

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1: ABC News, I'm Wayne Cabot. Today, another court blocked President Trump from implementing changes to the mail-in ballot so close to the election, but the Supreme Court may get the final say. Today, the High Court told Missouri,

0: Use the old congressional maps in November, not the ones the Republicans drafted after President Trump told them to. Different story for Alabama, where the Supreme Court ruled that they can use the Republican map. If Republicans do manage to win both houses, President Trump promises to send $5,000 dividends, as he calls it, to all Americans 18 plus. Representative Robert Garcia of California is among Democrats saying,
1: there's no one in the country that thinks somehow this new dividend is actually going to happen. What the American people want is the president to actually focus on lowering their costs of gas, groceries, and expand health care.
0: Anthropic says China, Russia, and Yemen tried to use its AI for missiles, drones, and bombs, but the attempts were stopped. This is ABC News. California is doing something right. All that heat and the power is staying on.
2: California has come a long way since the days of rolling blackouts because so many people running air conditioners would tax the power grid on hot days. California has not issued what's called a flex alert asking residents to conserve energy in 4 years. Jamie Ackman of CAISO, which runs the power grid, says that's because of so much solar power now and batteries that store energy for use when needed.
3: Batteries are really the story here. In the last 5 years, we've added more than 17,000 megawatts of battery storage.
2: And so when the sun begins to go down and people come home from work and turn on the air conditioning, the batteries come into play, offering up the power that didn't used to be there when it was needed. Alex Stone, ABC News, Los Angeles.
0: If you use gas, pump prices shot up this week to a national average $4.27 a gallon, $5.97 for diesel, and crude oil is up to $107 a barrel. I'm Wayne Cabot, ABC News.
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6: From the WKRK Forecast Center, I'm meteorologist Jennifer Naramore. Maintaining dry weather for the rest of today, tonight too, and then we start to move back into an active weather pattern starting tomorrow. Plenty of sunshine as we're finishing off today. The high mid-70s mountains, upper 80s for the valleys. And then scattered clouds around for the early morning. Lows are settling through the 60s. Scattered showers with thunderstorms building in Friday, especially through the latter half of the day. We should climb to the low 90s for the valleys and mid-70s for the mountains. On and off again, chances for wet weather this weekend.
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0: If you love Southern gospel music, then you've come to the right place. 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
1: The town of Murphy and Cherokee County will hold a September 11th remembrance ceremony on Friday, September 11th at 8:40 in the morning. The ceremony will take place at Center Stage at Town Square in Murphy. This year marks the 25th anniversary of the September 11th attacks. The ceremony will remember the 2,977 people who were killed. It will also honor the first responders, military members, passengers, flight crews, workers, and civilians affected by the attacks. Local first responders will also be recognized for their continued service to the community. Mayor Tim Radford says the event will give the community a chance to remember those who were lost, honor those who answered the call, and reflect on the courage, service, and unity that followed. The public is invited to attend the September 11th Remembrance Ceremony at Center Stage at Town Square in Murphy.

Hey, it's Greg Goodman. So glad you decided to spend part of your day with us. More Southern Gospel music is coming up in just a bit on WKRK Murphy.

I'll spend my time with Jesus. But there's something

0: Murphy sits right here in the corner of North Carolina, just a short drive from Georgia and Tennessee. 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
1: 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If the story's not clear enough, that's okay. 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It doesn't matter who's involved or who it is gonna hurt.

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The Bible plainly states you're gonna reap what you sow, and you'll be shown mercy by the mercy you show. 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
1: ABC News, I'm Wayne Cabot. More courts are shooting down President Trump's attempts to change election rules before the midterms. The U.S. Supreme Court this morning tore up the Republican map in Missouri, and an appeals court this afternoon rejected mail-in ballot changes. About President Trump's new promise of a $5,000 dividend to adults if Republicans win the midterms, California Congressman Robert Garcia, Democrat, says
2: the dividend is not happening. He promised a dividend on the tariffs. That didn't happen. He promised a dividend on Doge. That didn't happen.
1: He says it would add $1 trillion or more dollars to our red ink. Red ink on Wall Street, the S&P closing lower for a fourth day. Inflation grew last month, and inflation pressure is growing with the government bonds turning more expensive today. Drivers really feeling it this week. Gas prices jumping a nickel or more each day over the past few days. This is ABC News. Anthropic says it found out Russia and China and Yemen all tried to use its AI to build missiles, drones, and bombs, but they stopped the attempts. Today, Lindsey Clancy's lawyer tried again to have a Massachusetts court find her not guilty by reason of insanity.
3: Less than a week after an 11-to-1 deadlocked jury led to a mistrial in her triple murder case, Lindsey Clancy's attorney asked a Massachusetts judge to effectively throw out the case because he said prosecutors failed to present enough evidence to prove that Clancy murdered her three children. Defense attorney Kevin Reddington asked the judge to reach a required finding of not guilty by reason of lack of criminal responsibility, arguing that Clancy was suffering from postpartum psychosis and couldn't tell the difference between right and wrong when she strangled her three children. Clancy's due to return to court on September 29th, when the judge could hear arguments about the motion. Peter Haralambos, ABC News, New York.
1: The average 30-year fixed-rate mortgage rate blew past 7% today after a spike in oil prices and inflation data. Wayne Cabot, ABC News.
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1: From the WKRK Forecast Center, I'm meteorologist Jennifer Naramore. Maintaining dry weather for the rest of today, tonight too, and then we start to move back into an active weather pattern starting tomorrow. Plenty of sunshine as we're finishing off today. The high mid-70s mountains, upper 80s for the valleys. And then scattered clouds around for the early morning. Lows are settling through the 60s. Scattered showers with thunderstorms building in Friday, especially through the latter half of the day. We should climb to the low 90s for the valleys and mid-70s for the mountains. On and off again, chances for wet weather this weekend.
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0: Right here in the mountains, faith and community still mean a lot. That's what this music is all about, and that's what you'll hear on Christian Radio, WKRK.
1: The town of Murphy and Cherokee County will hold a September 11th remembrance ceremony on Friday, September 11th at 8:40 in the morning. The ceremony will take place at Center Stage at Town Square in Murphy. This year marks the 25th anniversary of the September 11th attacks. The ceremony will remember the 2,977 people who were killed. It will also honor the first responders, military members, passengers, flight crews, workers, and civilians affected by the attacks. Local first responders will also be recognized for their continued service to the community. Mayor Tim Radford says the event will give the community a chance to remember those who were lost, honor those who answered the call, and reflect on the courage, service, and unity that followed. The public is invited to attend the September 11th Remembrance Ceremony at Center Stage at Town Square in Murphy.

Whether you're driving down the road, working around the house, or sitting on the porch enjoying the mountains, we're glad you're listening to Christian Radio, WKRK.

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was the day his fight's finally over. It's hard to let go of the hand you've been holding, the same one that picked you right up every time you fell down. Remember, he said,

darkest hour of nighttime, in the dark night of the soul, in the balmy heat of summer, in the bitter

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1: ABC News, I'm Wayne Cabot. President Trump will be having a tough act to follow himself as he speaks for a second night at his convention in Dallas, last night promising $5,000 to each voting age American if Republicans win both houses of Congress in November. Kentucky Governor Andy Beshear, Democrat, says President Trump has made himself the briber in chief.
2: Where are those $2,000 rebates he promised all Americans? They absolutely never materialized. So under Donald Trump, you haven't made any more money unless you're a millionaire getting a tax break. But if you're a hardworking American, you haven't made any more money. What you've done is paid more costs.
1: This morning, the Supreme Court tore up Missouri's newly redrawn congressional map that favors Republicans. Then another appeals court blocked President Trump from enacting new mail-in ballot rules so close to the election. Gas Buddy just now reporting diesel crossed $6 a gallon today for the first time ever. This is ABC News. Anthropic says that China, Russia, and Yemen all tried to use its AI to create software to build missiles and armed drones and bombs, but it says the attempts were stopped. This news comes after a dire warning from an employee who quit Anthropic over concerns that he says tech insiders share that AI is getting too advanced and could kill all humans within a decade. ABC's Jay O'Brien on Capitol Hill.
3: Connecticut Senator Richard Blumenthal sending a letter to Sam Altman, the CEO of ChatGPT maker OpenAI, saying that the company is putting profits over safety and calling instances where the company's AI agents were able to break out of or evade guardrails a, quote, stunning failure. The senator is sending Altman a laundry list of questions he wants answers to, including an accounting of every time something like this may have happened.
1: Today's the peak of the Atlantic hurricane season, but where are the hurricanes? 2026 is yet to produce a single Atlantic hurricane. Wayne Cabot, ABC News.
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6: From the WKRK Forecast Center, this is meteorologist Steve Hamilton. We've got a cold front on the way, some rain coming up over the weekend. For now, just a few clouds, mid-60s for the overnight low. Pretty hot and humid on Friday. It'll be sunny and our high going up to 90. Then we have that cold front arriving on Friday night with a few showers. Looks like a rainy Saturday for us. Showers and thunderstorms in mid-80s. More showers are likely on Sunday. We'll stay in the mid to upper 80s.
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2: The town of Murphy and Cherokee County will hold a September 11th remembrance ceremony on Friday, September 11th at 8:40 in the morning. The ceremony will take place at Center Stage at Town Square in Murphy. This year marks the 25th anniversary of the September 11th attacks. The ceremony will remember the 2,977 people who were killed. It will also honor the first responders, military members, passengers, flight crews, workers, and civilians affected by the attacks. Local first responders will also be recognized for their continued service to the community. Mayor Tim Radford says the event will give the community a chance to remember those who were lost, honor those who answered the call, and reflect on the courage, service, and unity that followed. The public is invited to attend the September 11th Remembrance Ceremony at Center Stage at Town Square in Murphy.
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1: The town of Murphy and Cherokee County will hold a September 11th remembrance ceremony on Friday, September 11th at 8:40 in the morning. The ceremony will take place at Center Stage at Town Square in Murphy. This year marks the 25th anniversary of the September 11th attacks. The ceremony will remember the 2,977 people who were killed. It will also honor the first responders, military members, passengers, flight crews, workers, and civilians affected by the attacks. Local first responders will also be recognized for their continued service to the community. Mayor Tim Radford says the event will give the community a chance to remember those who were lost, honor those who answered the call, and reflect on the courage, service, and unity that followed. The public is invited to attend the September 11th Remembrance Ceremony at Center Stage at Town Square in Murphy.
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1: ABC News, I'm Wayne Cabot. Diesel hit $6 a gallon today, highest ever, increasing the cost of all shipping. Regular at $4.27, and now Iran may have more control of shipping. Houthi rebels have seized control of a port on the Red Sea today. Iran, meantime, apparently is rebuilding its ballistic missiles, says a U.S. official, at underground sites. A court today blocked President Trump from changing mail-in ballots so close to the election. And the Supreme Court showed the show-me state which voting map it can use, the original one in Missouri, not the Trump-backed one.
2: The decision likely ends the legal whiplash over Missouri's map 2 months to Election Day and hands Democrats a small victory in the nationwide mid-decade redistricting war.
1: ABC's Peter Haralambos. Democrats say President Trump's promise of $5,000 to Americans if Republicans win is a bribe. Trump saying tonight that he doesn't need Congress's approval to pay that out. This is ABC News. Two Delta flights have had pressurization issues in the past few days. Today, a Delta flight had to return to JFK Airport in New York when the pilot reported that oxygen masks dropped and one passenger's ears were bleeding. Another Delta flight performed a rapid descent and diverted to Las Vegas on Sunday after an oxygen mask dropped there as well. The FAA is investigating both of those incidents. Americans who are too young to remember 9/11 don't know of a world where everyone was together, well, at least for a while. At a 9/11 ceremony today in New York, Chuck Schumer, then a freshman senator, wished we could share that feeling again.
3: I pray that the same sense of common purpose that infused this city and this nation after we were attacked will again be possible.
1: 100 million Americans weren't alive when America came under attack 25 years ago tomorrow. Wayne Cabot, ABC News.
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2: From the WKRK Forecast Center, this is meteorologist Steve Hamilton. We've got a cold front on the way, some rain coming up over the weekend. For now, just a few clouds, mid-60s for the overnight low. Pretty hot and humid on Friday. It'll be sunny and our high going up to 90. Then we have that cold front arriving on Friday night with a few showers. Looks like a rainy Saturday for us. Showers and thunderstorms in mid-80s. More showers are likely on Sunday. We'll stay in the mid to upper 80s.

Hey, it's Greg Goodman. Southern gospel music has a way of reminding us that no matter what we're facing, there's always hope ahead. More great music is coming up.

Hey, it's Greg Goodman. If you've been with us for a while today, thank you. And if you just found us on the dial, welcome. This is Christian Radio, WKRK, playing Southern Gospel music around the clock.

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That's why we keep the music going right here on Christian Radio WKRK.

Hey, it's Greg Goodman. Nothing like a good Southern gospel song to brighten the day, and we've got plenty more coming up right here on Christian Radio, WKRK, serving the mountains of North Carolina, Georgia, and Tennessee.